0: Hey, encouraging game. I do have some observations about the offensive line, as I think any good Steelers fan would. I got it. 77 has not played well in his entire career, as far as I'm concerned. His technique, he plays high, his feet are slow. Got you completely whiffed when he's on the left side tonight on, I think it was a running play. What do you guys think? Is it time to just cut bait and maybe go see who gets released over the next, you know, several days and find another guy? Do you think he's worthy of the 68?
1: Worthy of the 68 without question. I think I need to watch it again, of course, but I thought Broderick was much better tonight than he's been in the first two games going through. And I thought the second game was a struggle for him. Do they need to keep four tackles? Do you need to have two swing tackles? Probably not. But does he have value around the league? Maybe. Is he worth just moving on from? Probably not. I mean, I still think you have an investment here. And frankly, I don't care what you paid for him on draft day. But there is talent. Tackles don't grow on trees. And maybe starting to turn the corner. I think we can't forget that he came into camp off a very serious injury where he could barely work out and was very lean and needs to work himself into shape. Maybe that's starting
0: totally
1: to come
0: agree.
1: Around.
0: Totally
1: you know?
0: Agree.
1: Yeah. I mean, I think we have to be fair to the young man, too, where he started this process, because he started later than everybody
0: but
1: else.
0: But he's been so inconsistent.
1: No doubt.
0: His whole career, he's known the whiffs, and we got a 42-year-old quarterback. I mean, I don't know if you could risk it. I just don't know if you could risk it. I'm curious, why do you fellas think they kept flipping? I mean, he's trying to land a job, I think, on the right side. I mean, why do you think they keep flipping him and trying him on the left side?
1: Well,
0: he needs time and a position to...
1: Well, I think
2: I think they're trying to make him the swing tackle, Matt.
1: Right,
2: so he's got
1: right.
2: to play both positions. Now, the curious part of this is, if Dylan Cook's going to be your right tackle, why was he playing left tonight? To Matt Williamson's point about you don't need two swing tackles, but I think your points on Broderick being fundamentally unsound are correct. But he does have a lot of talent. They have an offensive line coaching staff that is highly regarded around the league. So more time with James Campman and his assistant, Jari
1: right.
2: Evans. You know, maybe keep working with Broderick. The only possible wild card in this situation is if Max Ihonichor is the starter on day one, which based on what I saw tonight, I don't think that's going to be the case. If that's not the case, Cook is your starter at right tackle. Jones is your swing guy. And Ihonichor is developing, building. Get him in there when you can.
1: But especially if and when, or when Max becomes a starter at right tackle, I don't think Jones is even active on game day. Cook would be your three.
2: You would think.
1: You would think, you know.
2: But you also have injuries and things of that
1: right,
2: nature.
1: Right, right.
2: So you got him under contract for
1: right.
2: this year. I don't think he'll be around next year, but you don't need to rush him out the door. Appreciate the call, Matt. We're just getting cranked up, so keep it here with Matt Williamson. I'm Mike Pursuta. 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Get seen, get sold. Continues right here on the Steelers Audio Network.
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1: Rosetta. 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Yeah, the picture. 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
1: Nolan's going to have to get rid of this quickly. Gets a snap, one step, bangs it away. High spiraling kick. Wiegand steps forward at the 45-yard line. He's got it. Starts to the right, looking, tries to get to the edge. Breaks out of a tackle, cuts back to the left. Now he's got room. Wiegand crosses the 40, the 30, makes a move around the punter, down the left sideline. Touchdown, Caden Wiegand, in for the Pittsburgh Steelers score.
2: Yeah, it's your radio home of the Steelers, 102.5 DVE. It's the DVE Morning Show. Caden Wiegand finally making, it feels like it was a long time coming for him to break a punt return. Lots of good offensive contributions from Steeler rookies last night. Jeremy Bernard with a touchdown. Eli Heidenreich with a touchdown as well. But in the end, it wasn't enough. 28-27, the Bills win the preseason finale in Buffalo. Tons of Steeler talk today. We got Tim Benz joining us later this hour, the voice of the Pittsburgh Steelers. Rob King will join us in the 9 o'clock hour. We got Missy Matthews, also from the Steelers Audio Network. And Sean Coller will be joining us with his movie reviews at the 7 o'clock hour. I'm Tad Whistle alongside Abby Krisner. Randy's off today. Joe Bartnick is in studio. Joe, what's going on, man?
3: Oh, I'm doing fantastic. I thought we'd get a win last night, though. But, you know, at least it's the preseason.
2: Yeah, it was a close one. Wasn't an interesting sort of a stress-free watch, I guess, for Bills fans who didn't have to watch Josh Allen maybe get hurt, and they watched the same guy play quarterback the entire game.
3: Yeah, it was like a fake Allen.
2: Yeah. It kind of Timu Josh Allen.
3: Exactly. I saw a lot of good things. I'm sure Mike will break it down. A lot of things I didn't like, but it was nice to see my guy Jeremy Bernard.
2: Yeah.
3: Oh, we didn't see him. What happened there, pump?
2: I went to the bathroom and came back, and my wife's like, they scored. I'm like, it was a commercial.
3: Yeah. It was, but at least we did. And I thought Allen looked pretty good. Gallo looked pretty good.
4: He improved.
2: He can sling it. I mean, the ball it jumps off his hand.
3: My my Howard theory is I think he got used to playing for Ohio State. He looks like a guy who, oh, they're going to tackle me? What? I don't get hit.
2: Where's all the open guys?
3: Yeah. Right. He's back there like, what is going on?
2: Yeah, Coach Day said you couldn't do that. Abby, what's going on in the news over there?
4: News this hour brought to you by your neighborhood Ford store, Sunshine, and a high of 81 today. Then it's mostly sunny on Saturday with a high of 86. And Sunday, very warm with sunshine, high of 89. The third annual Oktoberfest Pittsburgh will run with a new identity, Prostburg. Organizers unveiled the new celebration concept on Thursday morning during a preview of the German-inspired festival, which returns to downtown Pittsburgh August 1st through the 11th. Prostburg is intended to better capture the convergence of present-day Pittsburgh and Munich's Oktoberfest, the world's largest folk festival and a 191-year-old German tradition. But there's going to be a lot of things that are returning to Oktoberfest this year that we might remember from last year. The fan favorite is the 60-foot Ferris wheel, which is going to be on the Roberto Clemente Bridge.
2: Okay.
4: Love that.
2: Ferris, local guy.
4: Mm-hmm.
2: Invented in Pittsburgh.
4: Yes, and that did not change how I felt about it last year when I was walking very, very close to it. And it's just like on a platform. That's kind of bouncy.
2: Like the Sopranos.
4: Because bridges bounce. Yeah, right. There's a dedicated kinder play area curated by the Children's Museum. There's axe throwing.
2: Is that an old world German?
4: You know, even if it is at a festival where you're mostly supposed to get hammered, I don't know if I love axe throwing. Live music ranges from traditional polka bands, including Pittsburgh's Polka Maniacs, to contemporary acts. Of course, German food and beer round the festivities. Imported German beers include a bright Hell's Lager, a dark Dunkel wheat beer, and traditional fest beer. Part of a lineup of 10 beers that'll be on draft. Brew Gentleman in Braddock's also going to offer a local Oktoberfest beer. And then the Bavarian menu has things like potato pancakes, bratwurst.
2: Hell yeah.
4: Warm pretzels and desserts. I had a really good time at this last year.
2: Oh, you went last year?
4: Yeah, just because I wanted, I think I was downtown and I was just like, I can't see the stupid Ferris wheel.
2: Okay.
4: And so I like just did a little bit. I actually remember the beer lines being so long, I gave up.
2: Oh, that's a bummer. You got to be slinging those things.
4: Yeah.
2: Give the people what they want.
4: Yes. There was also a little like area where they had a bunch of like dachshunds. Like racing or
2: wiener
4: something.
2: Dogs?
4: Yeah.
2: Oh, that's fun.
4: That was pretty cute. But it was beautiful.
3: Some brat dogs.
4: Yeah, there you go. But it was beautiful weather last year, too. I mean, it was, I guess, one of those things where you just felt like, I shouldn't miss this, right?
2: Okay,
4: but,
2: yeah.
4: But also couldn't get any food or anything to drink.
2: Too beautiful of a day to sit inside.
4: Yeah.
2: Go get hammered on a bridge.
4: Yes.
2: I used to go to the Penn Brewery Oktoberfest.
4: Penn Brewery, I think personally has the best version of like Oktoberfest everything. I have a friend who is from Europe who used to say like, this is actually what beer is supposed to taste like.
2: Really?
4: Yeah.
2: That's
4: so
2: cool.
4: I always like took that to heart where I would just be like, okay, well.
2: Stamped by a real European?
4: Yeah, exactly.
2: Yeah, that's cool.
4: But I love Penn Brewery. I love the vibe there. I don't know that we, I can't remember when we did the story about the bankruptcy.
2: You misrepresented the situation.
3: Are they're still available?
4: I think that the business or that building is still technically for sale, which doesn't mean that Penn Brewery could not operate out of it with a new landlord, essentially. But that was the big thing, was that building, there was like a bankruptcy that was happening. And so somebody needs to buy it. And there's a bunch of stuff in that building. I think they have like podcast studios as well.
2: It's a monstrous building.
4: Yeah. And it's cool.
2: Yeah, it's sweet.
4: But I imagine like the same thing where they were talking about the Abbey in Lawrenceville. It's like, yeah, no, it looks really cool. It's super expensive. And the older things get here in Pittsburgh, the harder this is to maintain.
2: For sure.
3: So. My mouth is watering for some Penn Brewery pierogies right now.
4: Oh, my God. Those are great. That's what I mean. The food there is great.
3: Yeah.
4: That's beers are great.
3: Did we do a GoFundMe for that? Did we talk about it? Or is it all running together?
4: It's all running together. I don't know how.
2: They both could be true.
4: Okay. Yes. At one point, we decided that they were like closed. And so we were doing almost like this moratorium like on the show.
2: And then we were like, oh, wait.
4: Oh, wait, they're still open. Which I'm sure they loved.
2: Yeah.
4: It was really
2: I had just
4: helpful.
2: Scrolled a little further.
4: Yeah, whoops.
3: Yeah, don't have the news below, read more.
4: Yeah. Too long, didn't read. All right, we normally don't do anything political, or we try to like stay away from it on the show, but this one's a little hard to ignore. President Donald Trump has signed an executive order renaming Lake Ontario as Lake America, saying that the change takes effect immediately. The order directs the Interior Department to update federal geographic records. Lake Ontario is one of the five Great Lakes and borders both New York State and the Canadian province of Ontario. The move comes amid worsening U.S.-Canada relations after trade talks between the two countries broke down last week. Canada has not commented on the order, and any name change would apply only to U.S. government usage.
2: It ruins the HOMES acronym for the Great Lakes.
4: Oh, it does.
2: Hamas.
4: Now it's
2: not as good.
4: I can remember Hamas.
2: Yeah.
3: Things are going so well. I'm glad he has the time.
4: Yeah.
3: Out of his busy day.
4: Well, I'm glad nothing else is going on that's like pressing.
3: That's what I mean. It's like, you know,
2: thank
3: he's
2: God.
3: Free yeah. time, you know.
4: Yeah.
2: Because this would seem frivolous if.
4: Right. I will be naming my second born child Hamas.
2: Hamas.
3: He has to have the Kachuk brothers up there, like, in changing the signs. Giving Canada the finger.
4: Yeah.
3: Brady Kachuk's just like, yeah, it's now.
2: Finish your bowl of butter, Hamas.
4: All right, spring is, well, I shouldn't say spring is in bloom. I think this article was just like a copy and paste. And we caught it.
2: Yeah.
4: We did it. But there's a controversial dating term now called wildflowering.
2: Oh,
4: and so I think that's where the spring reference comes in. It aims to define and clarify every micro aspect of a relationship. So when you wildflower, it's the opposite. You let a relationship unfold completely organically, or hot take, how it's supposed to. But that means no timelines, no labels, no definitions or expectations. So in other words, you like the connection to bloom like a wildflower, free and untamed and beautiful. However, some experts say that while there are wonderful aspects to wildflowering, it also has some pitfalls where those wildflower risks being led on or taking advantage of by those treating the trend as merely an excuse not to commit to somebody.
2: See how well the wildflower thing goes when faced with the question, so what are we? We're wildflowers, you know, we're just kind of blooming at our own pace. We're getting nutrients from the soil. And listen, I'm going to go to the bar with my friends.
3: Most of my relationships are other Tom Petty songs. Free Falling, Refugee, Stop Dragging My Heart Around.
4: Oh, there you go. What are you doing in my life?
2: And then finally, yeah, the third and final act of Bartnick's relationships, don't come around here no more.
4: Wow. No, I do like the, I could see though, if I really like wanted to believe somebody, they're like, we're wildflowering though. Like we're just blowing with things. And that's what I love about you. Like, he does.
2: I am a bit of a wildflower, aren't I?
4: I'm going to get that tattooed on my arm, but like really light, really light. All right. The Penguins are planning a number of giveaways for fans during the upcoming season. Team officials shared some details on the special promotions that are in the works. Some of the more novel items will include a Mike Lang catchphrase alarm clock.
2: Ooh, that's awesome.
3: Yes.
2: I will need to know what the catchphrases are ahead of time.
4: It's like all of a sudden it's
2: how
4: like,
2: many?
4: Where'd you guys order this from? And be like, he's saying like a lot of really racist things. I don't think that's Mike Lang.
2: Donna needs a what?
4: Those are going to be handed out on December 5th. So
2: that's awesome.
4: That one sounds amazing. There also is going to be an Evgeny Malkin talking bobblehead. Why is everything talking now?
2: I'm sure.
4: Yeah.
2: They got a deal.
4: They got a deal,
2: right?
4: With
2: Why
4: AI.
2: Why does anything happen?
4: They're like, please, just do it.
3: Well, we have to have armed guards transport these across the country, though, because weren't they lost last time?
2: Oh, that was a PR stunt, right?
4: The Yager one? Did we determine that was a PR stunt?
2: Yeah.
4: Well, when did they show up, though? I thought it was like months later.
2: I thought it was a psych.
4: Oh, I thought that they actually like got lost. Are we talking about the Yager bobbleheads when he was in?
2: I don't know if that's the timeline, but I thought that was all a ruse to drum up.
3: Look at me. I fell for it. You're not a conspiracy theorist.
4: Dad might be wrong, Joe.
2: I'm often wrong.
4: He's going to look it up.
3: Okay.
4: I feel like it was actually kind of real.
3: Yeah, I thought it was because didn't like the Postal Service police get involved? And
4: yeah.
3: Tommy Lee Jones was cast in the movie.
4: Jean-Claude Van Damme came back to town.
2: I didn't take any bobbleheads. I don't care.
4: That Evgeny talking bobblehead night is going to be January 23rd. But the very first giveaway of the season is going to be a magnetic schedule. You'll get that October the 3rd. That's the home game against Montreal. But the regular season starts on the road. That's September 30th against the Flyers.
3: I can't believe all this because as someone who doesn't even know my calendar for next week, I know I'm out of town those 2 days.
4: You do?
3: Yes. I have to send somebody down there to get.
4: Yeah.
3: They're incredible. Did you find out the truth?
2: Yeah, it was real. But I'm bummed for you, Joe, that you'll be out of town. December 5th is also a Saturday.
4: Oh, that is
2: perfect.
3: I will be at the mothership, I believe.
4: Oh, yeah?
2: In Austin?
3: Austin, Texas.
4: Oh, sweet.
2: Have you done that before?
3: No. First mothership. Should be interesting.
2: There's a lot of pre-bias for myself. I listen to people talk about it. But
3: I know. Apparently, it's Mecca. We shall see. We shall see.
2: I'm interested to hear your review.
3: It'll be fun.
2: Yeah.
3: I can't wait. It's going to be fun. I just love performing. So.
2: Yeah, that's awesome, man.
3: Should be neat.
4: Which Joe will be doing that this Saturday, tomorrow.
3: Yeah, tomorrow. The temperature keeps getting hotter and hotter.
4: I noticed that for you.
3: I want sun, absolutely. But I was really happy with 81 like on Wednesday.
4: Oh, yeah.
3: 81 was fine. 81. Now it's like I got to bring a change of shirts.
4: Well, so
3: like Madonna.
4: By the time you guys go on, you'll have like the sun setting. Yeah, it'll be fine.
3: But you know what? It's great for the crowd. So come early and enjoy. There's going to be music starting at 6 o'clock.
4: What's the music? Do you know what it is?
3: It's going to be like a jazz, some jazzy stuff.
4: Oh, sweet.
3: Yeah, it's going to be great. That's all part of Cadence's throwing that. They're like, hey, these people are great, so come on out.
4: Oh, that's awesome.
3: And then it's going to be Brittany Alexis and someone I'm spacing coming from California, and then Mr. Wednesday, and then me.
4: So, yeah, and Brittany Alexis was part of the
3: DVE Comedy Fest 2 years ago, the local show. She's fantastic.
4: I loved her.
3: She works with me a few times. I'm always like, let's get her.
4: Yeah, I loved her, and I couldn't believe that I hadn't seen her before.
3: Yeah, she's great.
4: Okay, well, that's awesome.
3: And it's of course, Mr. Wednesday.
4: Yes.
2: Hell yeah.
4: All right, well, sunshine, and it is 81 today, so you get what you want. but we have a really nice hot weekend ahead, so enjoy it.
2: Yeah. Yeah, weather looking good so far. Lots of Steeler game recap today. Tim Benz will join us at 6:45 from Trib Live. 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
2: 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Steelers head coach Mike McCarthy didn't confirm he'd be keeping four quarterbacks on the 53-man roster after last night's preseason finale in Buffalo. But when asked if he had four quarterbacks who had earned roster spots this preseason, McCarthy answered in the affirmative.
3: I mean, I think that's a very accurate evaluation on your part. Yeah, I feel good about the quarterback room. I've been saying it for quite some time. They've showed it on the field. We got two veterans that we can win with, and we got two young guys that we're real excited about their future.
2: So that's a yes, right? He's keeping all four.
4: Certainly seems like it, although they did, not belabor, but they brought up on the broadcast locally, you know, when Mike McCarthy won the Super Bowl, he always says it took 77 guys to do it. It definitely didn't take four quarterbacks.
2: No, but one of the reasons he was brought here was to find the next franchise quarterback.
4: To whisper for to them.
2: To whisper to them. Right. So, I mean, that's his gig, right? He develops quarterbacks. That's at the top of his resume. I develop quarterbacks. So if he thinks he's got four that are worth working with, who are we, Thaddeus?
4: Great point.
2: Who are we to argue?
4: No, that's a great point. Yeah.
2: Not that he's going to be right every time and not that every guy he touches on the shoulder becomes Tom Brady. But if he thinks the guy's worth keeping around.
4: Right.
2: You know better watching a couple of minutes of a couple of preseason games? You being the general public.
4: The royal you.
2: Not you.
4: Yeah.
5: Speaking of watching, was Rudolph and Mr. Rogers not on the trip? Because they were not once on television.
4: Rudolph was on TV.
5: Oh, he was?
4: Mentoring the young Bucks.
2: Mr. Rogers stayed back in the neighborhood. A lot of guys did.
5: Okay, yeah, he didn't take didn't go trucking up to Buffalo.
2: No. Which, you know, that's unfortunate for him because I think Buffalo's a hell of a town.
5: It is. And also, I thought, isn't he mentoring? He could be right there standing next to McCarthy like, maybe you should have went.
2: He has done a lot of mentoring, but apparently not last night. The highlight for the Steelers in what became a 28-27 Bills victory in what was clearly a young guy's game was a return specialist, Caden Wiegand, checking a box he probably didn't have to check, but one that probably a lot of people were wondering if he was going to check. He checked it.
6: Nolan's going to have to get rid of this quickly. Gets a snap, one step, bangs it away. High spiraling kick. Wiegand steps forward at the 45-yard line. He's got it. Starts to the right, looking, tries to get to the edge. Breaks out of a tackle, cuts back to the left. Now he's got room. Wiegand crosses the 40, the 30, makes a move around the punter, down the left sideline. Touchdown, Caden Wiegand, in for the Pittsburgh Steelers score.
2: That's what he does. And a couple things about that. Special teams gets game planned just as offense and defense gets game planned. That does not occur in the preseason. Special teams is also the most wildly chaotic aspect of the game from who's playing and when. You know, they throw, hey, get in there and see what you can do on punt rush or whatever. The lineup of the 11 on coverage and returns is constantly changing. And that stuff matters. You saw one last night. This happened in the Jets game as well. One of the Steelers on the punt return team got in Wiegand's way. He had a lane, and he runs right into number 42.
4: Yeah.
2: I could look up what his name is, but we're not going to need to know after Sunday, so I'm not going to bother. But stuff like that has been a contributing factor. This kid is special at doing this.
4: Like you said, Mike, he probably didn't need to do it to make the team, but he did, and doesn't that just cement him at this point?
2: I mean, I think he was cemented, but everybody feels better, right?
4: Yeah.
2: The fan base, collective exhale from the fan base.
4: For sure.
2: Okay, now I get why you spent a fourth-round pick on this guy, which they spent a fourth-round pick. They weren't going to cut him after the preseason.
4: Right.
2: I saw some speculation last several days. Is he really on the team? Yes, move on to something relevant.
4: Tell you what, he put a nice move on the punter, too.
2: Oh, he knows how to set people up. He knows how to accelerate and when to go, when not to go. He does go sideways and backwards a lot, but that's how you pop him. And again, you know, he's not going to take one to the house every game. Otherwise, he'd go right to the Hall of Fame. If he does that once or twice in a season, that's going to be a huge deal.
4: Yeah.
2: And then hopefully there'll be some 20s in there and some 30s and enough potential volatility that teams will start trying to just kick it out of bounds, and they screw that up a lot. That's where you get your 31-yard punts. So they get people to keep it away from them on purpose. That's going to be a victory in itself.
4: You have to have the guy you don't want to kick to.
2: Yeah. Some of your significant developments from last night. Will Howard, according to the Steelers, was being evaluated for a possible head injury after the game. Don't know if that means concussion or something else, but does that affect the 53? Or, you know, if they put him on injured reserve before the cut, he's done for the year. Again, I don't think they want to do that. Do they put him on initially and then put him on a four-week injured list, and somebody else makes it because of that? We'll see. But that was going on last night. We just talked about the Wiegand punt return. Max Ihonenshore, the number one pick, played a lot at right tackle. McCarthy said they wanted to get him 20 snaps, and they ended up getting him an extra series. He looked better as the game progressed. I don't know. You can see his talent is there, but you can also see he's not ready yet. I have a hard time coming to the conclusion that they would be willing to start him against Atlanta.
4: Maybe I'm reading too much into this, and I'm certainly not a doctor, but his body language was like, looked like he was banged up. He wasn't, you know, even on the touchdown run where he got the nice block for Heidenreich, it was like slow to get up or not super pumped.
2: He was probably gassed.
4: Yeah.
2: I mean, he hadn't done this in a while.
4: That's a good point.
2: So, again, why would you, you know, is another 2 weeks going to dramatically change his state of readiness when all he's going to do is practice? And I don't think they're going to be practicing in pads 10 times and bashing the crap out of each other. So, I think by the end of the year he's starting, but I don't know about game one. But it was also curious, they played Dylan Cook at left tackle. He is your presumptive starting right tackle. If he is your presumptive starting right tackle,

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4: It's your radio home of the Pittsburgh Steelers, 102.5 DBE. Joining us now from Trib Live, Tim Benz. Benzie, what's going on, man?
5: How was the quick turnaround for you guys today?
6: Fantastic. The preseason is over. I'd run through hell to get to the other side of that.
5: Yeah, that's kind of how I'm feeling, too. And that game did little to change my opinion about the last game of the preseason. If the players aren't even bothering to make the trip, do I have to bother to watch? Like, is that where we are with this now?
6: It is.
7: What an extensive list of dudes that, you know, not only didn't dress, but didn't go.
5: Yeah, that looks like a good team. Maybe it can win the AFC North, the guys who stayed home.
7: Tim, what did you glean last night from the Will Howard, Drew Aller finale?
5: Very little. I mean, the most that I gleaned was McCarthy in the press conference basically confirming that the plan is to keep four guys. Now, the extent to which Will Howard is injured, to whatever degree he has a head injury, maybe they can use that to stash him. It's not like the first 4 weeks of this season are going to be as crucial to his development for however long he was on IR last year, whatever that was, 8 weeks or whatever the case is. I mean, they don't have to do that. I guess they could do that. But all in all, I mean, I tend to think that we make way too much of who the 54th guy on the roster is this week. And then if he does go on IR and he comes off of it in week four, we tend to not care at all over who the guy is that's let go for him to come on the roster. It's kind of funny how that works, but there's less going on this time of year. It's where our eyes are this time of year, so we make a huge deal of it. I'm in favor of keeping the four quarterbacks. I don't care about who the last guy is who's off. If they have two guys in the wings for next season, this is a 2027 move, I'm fine with it.
6: Yeah, you kind of went right to where I was going. I look at the roster, Tim, and I can't see anybody that I would cut to keep a fourth quarterback and think, oh, geez, this is going to come back to bite them. If they cut.
5: I'm always like that. I'm always like that. I made that point. Yeah, I mean, I've made that point 1,000 times during the course of this summer, which is, you know, I can name for you all the guys that we love to rattle off who are the bubble guys or the camp darlings or the late preseason surge guys that they kept and they helped the Steelers win division titles or Super Bowls or AFC championships, the Ramon Fosters, the Isaac Redmonds, the Willie Parkers. I can't name for you the guy that they cut as the 54th guy who we're still sitting around and talking about saying, I rue the day that player X went to team Y. It just hasn't happened. I made that point in print and some guy tweeted back at me, what about Len Dawson and Johnny Unitas? So my response to that guy, first of all, was Johnny Unitas was not the 54th guy let go. He never even got a snap in the preseason. And Dawson was with the team for 3 years before they let him go. And they're both quarterbacks. So even in trying to undercut the point, you're making it for me. Like, yeah. If we got to go back to 50-something, I think my point has merit.
6: What do you think of the team from 30,000 feet? Better than last year? Worse than last year? Can't tell yet.
5: It's different than. In fact, you know, I'm working on this column right now, Mike, and this is going to be where you know our blowout, you know, pre game one feature tab. I'll just give you a look ahead. I mean, my whole premise is for the entire season that this team is going to look very different, and I think the results are going to be the same. You know, it's going to be a different route to get to downtown. You know, you're going the long way to get there. But I think that this is kind of the story that will be written this year, that they're going to be about a 9-10 win team. It might be good enough to win a mediocre AFC North. But I don't think the results at the end of the year are going to look all that different. How we evaluate the team and things that we're talking about on Monday morning might be different every week. But I think the final results are going to be roughly similar to what we saw last year. And that's also in part because of the division. Like, I don't see either the Browns, Bengals, or Ravens stepping up and really exploiting whatever the Steelers' weaknesses are this year to the point that they're a 12-win division winner and the Steelers are sitting there with 9 wins and the eighth team in the AFC as a result. I don't see that equation coming out that way.
7: Did anybody make the squad last night or play themselves off of it outside of what you expected, Tim?
5: I heard what Mike said, and I tend to agree about the Caden Weeching conversation. I think, I don't know how you feel about that, Mike. I don't think anybody really considers them cutting Weeching unless McCarthy talked about how disappointed he was in him so openly so often. Like, you know, he kind of got on his back for not finishing the touchdown run and the catch in the first game and said he wanted to see more from him in the return game and wanted to see more of him in the receiving game. Like, he was the one that sort of advanced that narrative. And, you know, I agree with your assessment that if there was such a concern over a fourth round pick being let go after he was drafted for a specific special teams reason,
6: that doesn't even if it was Slim against Dawson, for crying out loud,
5: or Fred Gibson, I guess, if you want to go back to that guy. I think he at least calmed the waters and said, okay, there is something in there, even if it was just against third and fourth teamers. I am a little bit more intrigued about what they do at the right tackle position. I think that was with purpose to see if Broderick is better or feels more at home there at this point than at the left side. Cook went over to the left side, didn't look so great. No one on the offensive line on the second unit has bathed themselves in glory. Let me put it to you that way, Tad. If they want to make a move and they feel like the last guy who has to be cut is an offensive lineman to keep Howard, whoever's coming off that depth pack of offensive linemen, I'm fine with it. Right. Exactly. You know, that'll be the reaction.
6: What are you doing? And then how are you going to win the Super Bowl without Ryan McCollum?
5: And that'll be the talk for the first 10 days, and then they'll make a move on the practice squad. Like, you know, I'm one who also thinks that the Joey Porter conversation, the spotlight, is not maybe on all of the right things here. Like, I have no idea why he's on PUP. I don't know why they handle themselves that way. But if he were to be on PUP for the first 4 weeks and they figure out that's the excuse to use to bring a contract negotiation to the regular season and they ink a deal and they say that's what makes it different. He was on PUP. Okay. But if he comes up, PUP goes to the active roster and they let an offensive lineman go in week 4, no one's batting an eyelash at it. So, it's just the fact that it's August 28th and this is what we talk about.
7: Well, speaking of Joey Porter Jr., they restructured DK Metcalf's contract yesterday before the game. Is it like we're just waiting for the other shoe to drop and him to sign on the dotted line?
5: I don't know necessarily if money being moved for this year while Porter is still under contract, if 1 + 1 = 2 there, that's the first thing that went through my mind as well. But he's got a number for this year. I suppose now that they can maneuver some money and put some of it on for this year, if that makes them feel better. But then again, I don't know if that is all that conducive to where they are cap-wise. I don't know if that means that's the case or they're just opening up some more room to get somebody else if they need it for an injury in the middle of the season. That could also be the case.
6: Tim, I just got to tell you, this conversation has restored my faith in humanity. That you have interactions with Steeler Nation and Len Dawson and Johnny Unitas come up.
7: How old was the guy that tweeted at you, Tim?
6: 103?
5: I mean, like, old enough that I was stunned that he knew how to use the internet. How about that?
6: That's tremendous. My week is made. I thought the anniversaries of Born to Run and the 10 album were the highlights of the week, but no, this was it.
5: Yeah, I closed out with that. Michelle Michael's birthday being shared with both No Code and 10 from Pearl Jam. So she was very happy to learn that nugget of information. But yes, 10 turned 35 yesterday.
6: And Born to Run 59.
5: And I was very disappointed, Michael, though. I mean, I will have to go back and listen to it. I know that you had a few Good Men themed open for the pregame show yesterday, which I appreciate. Aaron Sorkin, by the way, Syracuse grad, writer of that. I'll just throw that nugget out.
6: Sure,
5: there.
6: He was. Newhouse School, right?
5: No, he was. I think he was the School of Performing Arts. So, or as Wolf used to call it, our late friend Craig Wolfley, as he used to call it, the Maxwell Health School of Journalism. So, and he went there, by the way.
7: Wait, Syracuse has a school of journalism? How am I just hearing about
5: this?
7: Yeah,
5: little known fact. Yeah,
7: really?
5: It's just creeping into the public zeitgeist right now. But no, I thought...
6: Dawson went there.
5: I thought you were going to go with Pearl Jam for your open, but we didn't get there, unfortunately. I'll go back and listen to the A Few Good Men open. I'm sure it was good.
6: It was actually phenomenal.
7: Tim Benz from Trib Live Media. Benzie, thanks so much for taking the time, man.
5: You got it, guys.
7: Abby's got your news at the top of the hour.
0: Hey, it's cool to pay tribute to Dolly Parton. Just make sure that picture is not of a drag queen.
7: Tons more Steeler talk this morning as the Steelers fall to the Bills 28-27 last night in Buffalo. Stick around. It's the DVE Morning Show.
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40: Howard under center, throws out to the right. It's Bernard. Bernard, a stiff arm, evades a tackler, and Jeremy Bernard is in for a touchdown. Pittsburgh Steelers, one play, 13 yards, and the Steelers are on the board.
0: Yeah, it's the DVE Morning Show here on your radio home of the Black and Gold, 102.5 DVE. Steelers 28-27 losers to Buffalo last night, but that play by Bernard and a couple other Steelers rookies, Eli Heidenreich and Caden Wiegen, big, I think, and uplifting. Joe, you blessed Jeremy Bernard yesterday during the show.
1: I'm a big Jeremy Bernard guy. I loved him at Bama, and I loved it. I mean, right there. Guys missing tackles. One thing that disturbed me last night was I saw that, hey, here's a pass, right, you know, the screen pass when no one's out there to block. I thought I would never have to see that again.
0: Right. He made a guy, hey, he made a guy miss.
1: No, he did. But to the other side of the field, they threw one.
0: The guy got popped.
1: Very less successful.
0: Yeah.
1: Plus,
0: yeah.
1: it wasn't even that, like, the Bernard went out, we didn't see it live, but it seemed like there was, like, a couple beats. And then he threw it to him. Not just the quick step back, throw it where there's no chance.
0: Yeah. I'll tell you what, certainly uplifted by Wiegen, who it felt like was due to break one or make something happen or a big gain and to reverse fields. And Mike and I talked about it a little bit last hour. He set up the punter. You know, you can't get tackled by the punter in that situation. Tons of Steelers talk and reaction today. We got Rob King joining us at 9:45. Missy Matthews will join us next hour from the Steelers Audio Network. But first, Abby's got the news.
2: 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Sunshine, 81 today. Mostly sunny on Saturday with a high of 86. So when you're out seeing Joe Bartnick and Mr. Wednesday, Jeff Conkle at Caden's Clubhouse, you'll have a nice little summer day for yourself with that. Sunday, very warm with sunshine and a high of 89. Allegheny County has implemented a policy banning balloons at all 9 county parks that is effective immediately. The prohibition applies to helium-filled latex and water balloons as well as sky lanterns. Under the new rules, balloons are banned from decorative or prop use at park shelters, wedding venues, park facilities, and all events hosted within the parks. County officials established the policy in direct response to recurring litter and debris left behind by visitors. The discarded balloon materials require substantial annual cleanup efforts from maintenance crews and volunteers.
1: Now, how am I going to get my heroin to Red Beach?
0: Has anyone considered Bartnick at all this?
2: Selfish.
1: Obviously, that's a joke, Mom.
2: Yeah.
1: And Reb.
2: Yeah.
0: Like how Joe only apologized to his mom. It must have been so bad with balloon trash over these last 5 years for this to become a law.
2: I always thought it was just that they didn't want you releasing balloons because, like, they don't, like, they can hurt wildlife, too.
0: Yeah.
2: Get caught in a tree, and then we've got, I don't know, pigeons swallowing balloons or something like that. I don't know.
0: Yeah, going to power lines.
2: Yes, power lines.
0: So someone posted a bunch of balloon trash on Mount Washington that was, like, ungettable. You know, you'd have to rappel down to get it, and it's just, like, on the overlook now.
2: I get people wanting to decorate whenever they have a party at a park and everything. And I'm not sure how you really make a nice big splash without some balloons, though. That's a bummer. Because I'm a decorator. If you tell me that there is a party, I am going to want to fully decorate.
0: Really?
2: Yeah. That would. So I probably just wouldn't have it at a park because I'm going to need some balloons.
0: Yeah.
2: And balloons today are trash, by the way. It's very frustrating because they're lacing the helium with something else. Like, they're cutting it.
0: They're cutting it?
2: Oh, they're 1,000% cutting it.
1: Is there going to be, like, a SWAT, like, with a balloon squad? And they're going out and taking down concierges? And...
2: Yeah. Keeps you like, sorry.
1: Yeah.
2: I hope so, just because it would make it a little more entertaining. But, you know, again, as somebody who enjoys a good party, I'm going to need balloons. So I guess I'm not coming to your park party.
1: It's literally the fun police. No balloons.
0: Well, yeah.
2: I mean, it makes sense. I'm not going to dog them for wanting to keep the parks clean also, though. For the party.
0: You know how those pavilion things, people drink, it ends, it's dark. Oh, my God, we got to clean this up.
2: Yeah.
0: Leave the balloons. They look nice. Leave them.
2: No, don't. Suck all the helium out, make some funny videos, and then throw them away. That's all we're asking. All right, CNN mistakenly aired a photo of Dolly Parton impersonators instead of Dolly Parton as they were announcing her death. They said, quote, "We regret the error and apologize to the Parton family." The impersonator also said, quote, "I started getting all these texts from friends saying that I was on CNN and I couldn't believe it. And I was already heartbroken at losing Dolly because of how much she's given to me as a performer and an artist. But then to see those images of me on the screen was just weird." That was during Laura Coates Live. I think Dolly would have thought it was funny.
0: Dolly, yeah, she thrilled. Would not have cared at all.
2: And apparently nature is also looking to pay respects to Dolly Parton. Before Dolly passed, the National Hurricane Center said it was monitoring a tropical wave that could become the fourth named storm of the 2026 Atlanta hurricane season. And its name is Dolly. So the wave is far out in the Atlantic and it could, you know, it's one of those things where, you know, you're hoping that that just kind of goes away on its own. It has a 70% chance, however, of becoming a tropical storm or depression, but that's better than a hurricane. NOAA says that it will not skip over the name due to strict procedures. And so, if you want to give Dolly some love, she's going to have a bit extra presence this year.
0: So Dolly was just next up in the queue.
2: It was.
0: Okay.
3: I'm just picturing a salty old sea dog staring out at the storm coming, and off in the distance he just hears dun dun dun dun dun dun dun, dun standing in the bin and coming in the kitchen. Hurricane is singing. Has a message for us.
0: I always assumed it was some like loner weatherman who lived in an observation tower all day that got to name the storms.
2: No, they go in alphabetical order and it's predetermined.
0: Okay. So you could know 100 storms from now what it would be called.
2: Oh, yeah.
0: I don't know. I guess that's fine.
2: Has there ever been, anybody in the room, has anybody had a hurricane named after them that you know of?
3: Googling it right now.
1: I was with my cousin Robbie when Hurricane Bob, we had to go to the shelter.
2: Wait, they had a Hurricane Bob?
1: They absolutely did.
2: They went with his nickname, too? It wasn't Robert?
1: It was definitely Hurricane Bob, because I was in the shelter for
2: Has there ever been a hurricane, Abby?
3: Tropical Storm Sean hit Bermuda in 2011. It did not make it to hurricane status.
1: Yeah.
2: Man,
0: wow. Mm-hmm.
2: There's been a bunch of Hurricane Abbeys. I thought I was the only one. What a bummer. All right, fine. Okay, so I was talking about this Ozzy Osbourne haunted house. Universal Studios is set to launch the Ozzy Osbourne Prince of Darkness haunted house at Halloween Horror Nights in Orlando and Hollywood. It's supposed to start tonight. The attraction pays tribute to the late heavy metal legend's 40-year career as a solo artist. Inside the houses are scenes inspired by artwork from 5 of Ozzy's records. So Blizzard of Oz, Diary of a Madman, Bark at the Moon, No More Tears, and Ordinary Man. Apparently, the Osbourne family collaborated with Universal on the project, ensuring an authentic experience for fans.
1: The bats have no heads.
2: There you go. And you pee on the Alamo on your way out. All right.
3: I'll be there in about 2 months.
2: Ooh.
0: Are you going to do the Ozzy thing?
3: Yeah. We go every year and we try to hit every house. This is much better than the last music-themed attraction, which was The Weeknd. They did one for The Weeknd.
2: The artist The Weeknd?
3: Yeah.
0: He got one?
3: Yeah. I guess some of his videos are like a little spooky or weird. But it didn't really get me in the Halloween. Like Blinding Lights doesn't seem like a Halloween anthem to
2: it's
3: me.
2: It's not.
3: So Ozzy's a big step up, and I've heard through the grapevine that this one's pretty great and has some fantastic ending that no one's spoiling.
2: I love that.
1: I'm sure it was scarier than his halftime performance though.
3: Yeah. You were in the mirror maze for a second and that was fun.
2: Well, the thing with not to rag on The Weeknd too much, but even whenever he did the Super Bowl halftime show, I was kind of like, this guy's super talented. I like his music. Is he famous enough for this? And so I was surprised when he did the Super Bowl thing. Very surprised that he would have any tie to a theme park.
3: He's one of those people that feels like The world told us that he was famous.
2: Yeah, like a plant.
3: Right. It didn't happen organically. A Maroon 5, if you will. Like, no, these guys are a big deal. We assure you.
2: Well, to your point, it sounds like you go into a Gothic church or like a temple-like structure where you see, there's like, you know, a lot of Ozzy iconography and things like that. But there's also a vision pool where you see him on stage. Then you go into dungeons where he will also see Ozzy. That's probably the Bark at the Moon stuff, I'd imagine. And then what haunted house, of course, is complete without bats, as Joe said. In this case, the bat might eat the humans.
3: They're really strict about like backstage photo. You never see anything, which mm-hmm. is sad because I just want to see the 14 costumed Aussies sitting in the
2: totally.
3: Break room.
0: Hitting the bait pen.
1: Especially early 70 Ozzy when it's still like really like make your own metal.
3: Right.
1: You know, like it looks like someone's Halloween costume, their mom sewed him on, kind of when he's up there with the wings.
3: Like, are you from the Renaissance? What are you doing?
0: I was. Now I'm here.
2: So I want to correct something I said is that the Halloween Horror Nights start tonight and go through November the 1st in Orlando, September 3rd to November 1st in Hollywood. But the actual Ozzy attraction is going to open on November the 1st. So will you be there for that?
3: Maybe.
2: Move it.
3: Yes.
2: My point.
3: I will have to report back.
2: Okay.
3: You will get a full report on the Ozzy House.
2: All right, good. All right, we'll do a quick one to wrap here. A new Gallup poll says that about half of all Americans are skeptical that aliens from outer space have been visiting the Earth. That is more than previous polls. So the new poll says 49% think all UFO sightings can be explained by either human activity or natural phenomena, while 37% believe some UFOs, or UAPs as they're also being called, may be alien spacecraft.
3: As my mentor Fox Mulder said, I want to believe, but they've discovered, I'm sure you've talked about this, they've discovered that there's a particular way that your brain can just boop, little off that makes you feel like you lost some time and you saw weird lights with shadows in them and you feel like you've been somewhere and you haven't.
0: Missing time.
3: Like the mechanics of, you know, what people say is an alien abduction is also a thing your brain can do if it just short circuits for a little bit for a second.
2: Like, so you're having a stroke.
3: Yeah.
2: Is what you're saying.
3: You're having a little brain problem.
2: Huh.
3: And the way that filters through your consciousness is basically feeling like you were abducted by aliens. And one of the reasons I want to believe they're real is that the second thing is way scarier. The first one, I went on a little trip and I met some men from outer space. And the second one, my brain broke and it might do it again. Like, I want the alien one.
0: Mm-hmm. Yeah, the missing time thing can also be explained by too much whiskey while camping.
3: Yeah,
0: it's like we had a roaring fire and then all of a sudden it was just smoldering. It was next to nothing. It was hours later, and somehow the aliens had made me wet myself.
2: I had friends once that people I would say that I respect and never would have thought in a million years would be like, by the way, I've had an alien experience.
0: Really?
2: And it was in just like a party setting. Everybody's having a good time. And then maybe there was a joke made about aliens or something like that, or camping or something like that, and aliens abducting. Okay. And then somebody started going off on an extremely detailed account of how they believe they had an alien encounter while camping, and two other people who were there were agreeing.
0: Where
2: because they were
0: they
2: also
0: at?
2: There. They were like, yeah, that's right. I don't remember. But they were like, there was a red light that came through the tent and we all got the same warm feeling about like this, like really I'm like, okay, well, they can't all be having strokes. Either that or they are just playing us right now.
0: It had nothing to do with the mushrooms. I want to be very clear.
2: I was high as hell. It is sunny today and a high of 81.
0: Sean Collier's with us. He'll be doing his movie reviews in the 8 o'clock hour. We got Winners and Boozers on the way at 7:45. Mike Pursuit is up next with your DVE Sports.
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0: It's your radio home of the black and gold. 102.5 DVE. The Steelers 28-7 losers in Buffalo last night, but it's the preseason. It doesn't matter. If they start 0-3, I'm going to cry.
2: I'm going to burn the place down.
0: Right. It's the preseason. Who cares?
2: I care.
0: Please beat the Falcons.
2: Oh, my God.
0: Please. For the love of God.
2: For the sake of my heart. I am fragile.
0: Mike Prosciutto has got your 3 takes that resonate here on the DVE Morning Show. Yeah.
30: Actually, because last night was a game night, we have the first take this morning because the game was last night.
0: Yes, like,
30: and because I host the post-game show and because I write an open for the post-game show as well as the pre-game show, and I figure if I'm going to write this damn thing, I'm going to get more than one read out of it.
0: Smart.
30: We are substituting the 3 takes today for the first take from Bills 28, Steelers 27. It was only a 3rd preseason game, but it was also number 1 pick Maxi Honitcher's NFL debut, so there was an accompanying buzz not normally attached to a preseason finale. Honitcher finally took the field with 9:19 left in the second quarter. What transpired thereafter was revealing and perhaps provided enough clarity regarding what to expect at right tackle on September the 13th against Atlanta. Ihanachor's first snap resulted in a gain of 1 yard by Lou Nichols when the defender Ihanachor was trying to block. Rookie fifth-round pick Zane Durant made the tackle. Ihanachor was subsequently beaten for a sack and flagged for holding while working against outside linebacker Andre Jones Jr., an undrafted rookie who has yet to be confused with Bruce Smith. So it was a humble first step toward potential stardom for Ihanachor, and perhaps enough to confirm Dylan Cook as the right tackle when the Steelers play the Falcons. Then again, Cook played left tackle against the Bills, so stay tuned. Quarterbacks Will Howard and Drew Aller were likewise under the microscope again in a stadium with the lights on. Both continue to look like keepers, which means the three or four quarterbacks question was probably likewise answered. There are still a few lingering uncertainties regarding the final 53, but just a few. On to Atlanta.
0: The amount of hits that Will Howard took, the beating that he took last night, I don't think that's going to be super sustainable for 43-year-old Aaron Rodgers.
30: You know, here's where I'm going to take umbrage with you. I don't think Rodgers' age is a factor in whether he gets injured or not. I think him playing quarterback is a factor whether he gets injured or not.
0: I think getting hit is a factor in
30: those guys
0: being 43.
30: Those guys get hit and they get hurt. Aaron Rodgers played more games last year than Lamar Jackson, who is by universally acclaimed as the greatest athlete at the position
0: right.
30: in our present time.
3: To the naked eye, it seemed to me that Howard hung onto the ball way too long. Not that Mr. Rodgers won't throw it quicker just because he's not the one to get hit. It just seemed like there's a couple seconds where, make a decision, son.
30: Yeah, I wish I was at the game rather than watching it on TV and I could confirm or deny that, but I see the same thing you do. I just see the quarterback. You don't see the coverage if anybody's breaking open and if he's missing guys or not.
0: Rodgers will be calling his own protections. It will be different.
30: And presumably the offensive line will be better. But back to Ahanachor, did you see enough? Now, he got better as the game went on. It was a rough start. He's not the first rookie to have a rough start in his first preseason game. He got better as the game went along, including his contribution to a touchdown run for fellow rookie Eli Heidenreich.
4: The pitch to Heidenreich, right side, and Heidenreich inside the five, spinning toward the end zone, gets the push from Jennings Dunker, and he is in for the score. The Pittsburgh Steelers touchdown by Heidenreich.
30: Yeah, if you were watching close, you saw number 71 leading from right tackle on that outside zone run. Ahanachor's movement skills are one of the reasons he was made a first-round pick. He's a big guy who can move. Those are always coveted. He was doing that stuff at the Senior Bowl. When you see him do it, you think, okay, great. I see why he was drafted. Same as when Drew Aller throws the ball really hard. Like, oh, he's got a good arm. Yeah, that's why he was drafted. The trick is doing it consistently and applying it correctly way more often than not. And Ahanachor, it was his first preseason game.
0: Yeah.
30: He missed the first two, which I think is it's a shame. Had he played those two, I'm guessing he'd be the Steelers' right tackle on September the 13th against the Falcons. Since he missed them, that position remains unresolved. Mike McCarthy wasn't willing to make any projections after the game last night. He was just glad to see number 71 on the field.
5: I saw him. You know, I got to watch him a couple plays when I knew he was the primary, like when he was stretching on the outside zone. So I tried to watch him there. But, you know, I saw what happened on the sack. You know, I think it was just more a set. He was trying to be too aggressive. It almost looked like he was in a three-step set versus a five-step. You know, but just from him being on the opposite side of the field. So but other than that, I can only tell you what I heard, you know, on the discussion on the sideline. You know, excuse me, on the headsets as we're going through plays and, you know, we're trying to just make sure we're set for the next series. But I do know this, you know, we wanted to get him about 20 plays a night. And then, you know, we felt that we got to that point, you know, we got him an extra series. So I'm not sure what his count came up. But most important thing is he got to play. I mean, he needs to play, you know, so just the conditioning of it, the speed of it. Coming up here and playing on the road, I think it's awesome for, you know, first time linemen do that. I mean, the crowd was good there at the end. I thought the 2-minute drill for our young guys to hear the crowd noise was a really good experience. They got to go for it on 4th and 4. So just a lot of good things that come out for the young guys, as I was saying before you guys walked in. But, you know, especially for Max, you know, he's a young player. He hasn't played a lot of football just in his whole career, let alone in the NFL. So it was good to get him out there.
30: His potential's obvious, but is he ready? And if he's not, what do they do at right tackle? Broderick Jones played a ton this preseason. Now, Max Starks on the game broadcast last night said Jones was better last night than he had been. He's also coming off a serious neck injury and surgery, and he admittedly was not in the physical shape he wanted to be when camp started. He was lighter than he wanted to be. He wasn't as strong as he wanted to be. Is Broderick Jones your swing tackle, and is Dylan Cook your right tackle as Maxi Honichor continues to marinate? They also have been playing Cook on both sides last night, but they had done that throughout training camp. So do you need two swing tackles if Ihanichor, for some reason, is deemed worthy of being a starter against Atlanta day one, which I guess it could happen. It'd be highly unlikely given his circumstances, and it's highly unlikely just given the history of that position. Alan Faneca didn't start day one, and he ended up in the Hall of Fame.
0: Yeah.
30: Damani Dawson started at guard before they moved him to center. He ended up in the Hall of Fame.
0: I guess I'm curious how they would ramp up Ihanichor throughout the season to get to the starting role if Dylan Cook is playing good enough.
30: Yeah, a lot of times the bye week is sort of a natural, hey, let's change this up.
0: It's like first weekend in November, I believe.
30: Yeah, that might be a little too far away for such a move. I don't know. It's a situation that's going to need to be massaged and handled, and I guess this is why the coaches get the big money.
0: I know it's the first Mike McCarthy season, but you know how much live practicing will they do? How many quality reps can Max Ihanichor get between now and September 13th?
30: Oh, it's not going to be like camp. Now they start limiting the padded practices, and hey, McCarthy padded practices were limited anyway.
0: Yeah, but they're under CBA regulations at this point.
30: You can. By the way, we should have an over under for the season on how many times McCarthy references the CBA.
0: Is he doing it a lot?
30: Oh, yeah.
0: Like with anger or frustration?
30: I think with a little, he's been fined a couple of times for running afoul of CBA rules. So he has mentioned a couple of times, I believe sarcastically. Maybe that's not the way he meant it, but I'm interpreting it. Well, you know, we love to follow that CBA because that CBA is just awesome. And yay, CBA. I don't know. It's a tricky deal. I'm not sure. Again, I don't want to see the quarterback get killed because he's 42. I want to see the quarterback not get killed because I want to see the quarterback not get killed. And like that,
0: which, for sure.
30: The way Ihanichor got beat on that sack last night, I was like smoked right out of the gut. Like, and that was an undrafted guy from Clemson. Like,
0: yeah,
30: it wasn't Myles Garrett.
0: Yeah. Well, I mean, and that's what I was trying to say earlier is I'm worried about the offensive line, the switching. And did they get enough reps? Did they get enough critical reps, especially since the starting O-line got no run last night?
30: I think that is a legitimate concern. I don't think concern's too strong a word. It's uncertain right now. That it's perceived to be an area of strength for the offense because of what they've invested in it. But it's all new except Frazier at center. And it was an atypical camp for all the...

0: Winners and Boozers. A look at the week's winners and people who will be drinking to forget.
1: Hell yes.
0: Abby, who are your winners?
2: Okay, so my winner is going to be our newest heavenly angel, Dolly Parton. Could any other person be any more beloved by truly everyone? I'm convinced she might be the only celebrity in history without a scandal. Everybody has something, but not Dolly. There's no cutting in line at the buffet. There's no store-bought frosting on homemade cupcakes and lying about it. There's not even any reports she was a bad texter. Not Dolly Parton. Honestly, she's so beloved. If she got caught moving a parking chair, I'd be like, she had a good reason. Dolly was not much of a drinker, so I'm not really sure what drink to tell you to have this weekend in her honor, but make sure it got sass. An absolute cheers to the legend for a life well lived.
0: R.I.P. Dolly.
3: Salute.
0: Who's your boozer this week, Abby?
2: The Steelers-Disney collaboration. Every NFL team gets a Disney character, and Pittsburgh gets Pete. You know, Pete. No! We don't know Pete! That's the problem. Pete is an overweight, angry-looking wolf who looks like he just got thrown out of a bar in West Mifflin for trying to pay the 25-cent wing light bill with scratch-offs. But Disney says that Pete represents Pittsburgh because he's blue-collar, tough, and unapologetically physical. So they didn't really pick a character. They picked a stereotype. Look at Pete. He's got a gut, a scowl, a receding hairline. He looks like Mike McCarthy. And I'm not saying he looks like Mike McCarthy. Just to be clear. I'm saying that if Mike McCarthy walked into a Disney animation studio and somebody was like, Coach, can you sit still for 5 minutes? Maybe you get Pete. Meanwhile, Baltimore got Maleficent. Cincinnati got Shere Khan. Cleveland got Pluto. Pittsburgh got a fat wolf who looks like he smells like kielbasa, doesn't call his kids on the weekend, and knows a guy who can fix your odometer and just roll it back. Sit back and have an iron, Pittsburgh. We can just beat pieces of garbage together, I guess.
0: Sean Collier, who's your winner this week?
4: Well, another icon winner, Tim Curry. A celebration rather than a eulogy. Because even though Tim Curry was taken from us far too soon, he is perhaps the only figure so beloved that he could follow the death of Dolly Parton by less than 24 hours and still get an outpouring of tributes and love. Mm. That would not have happened for most celebrities. If Carrot Top had died on Wednesday, you wouldn't have heard about it for a week. Would have been all Dolly all the time, as it should be. But Tim Curry was good enough to make us stop mourning for additional heartfelt mourning. And he got a tribute post from the freaking Muppets. Kermit the Frog, a real living creature whom I insist exists in our reality, got off his lily pad or log or whatever and penned a moving tribute to his Muppet Treasure Island co-star. Far be it from me to come up with a better remembrance than Kermit the Frog, so I will quote the amphibian directly. As a performer, Tim Curry was unparalleled, witty, charming, unnerving, and deeply funny. Rest in peace, Dr. Frankenfurter, and thank you for entertaining us and making us all question our sexuality in one direction or another when you threw off that cake.
0: Wow. It is your boozer this week, Sean.
4: Well, 49ers fans, because you're right, Abby. Pittsburgh did not get the best of the bunch from Disney. You know who got done way dirtier? The San Francisco 49ers. And I do mean dirtier. The Niners Disney character is an old prospector named Stinky Pete.
2: Oh, that's true.
4: Yes, the graybeard old prospector who served as the villain in Toy Story 2, and more importantly, who canonically smells so bad that he has accepted Stinky as part of his name. Yeah. That's who Disney sees the 49ers as, Stinky Pete. Yeah, I get it. He's a prospector. The 49ers were named for the gold rush. It's not like they're all literal. Yeah. They gave the Commanders the pig, for God's sake. They don't all have to make sense, especially when making sense involves selling a fan base. Hey, you remind us of Stinky Pete. Adding insult to injury, the collaboration was announced the same week that Niners owner Jed York was arrested paying for sex in an Ohio trailer park. Good place to meet someone named Stinky Pete, but I digress. York, who is married, was arrested for solicitation. And what one word appears on the 49ers ex-Disney shirts? Faithful.
0: Oh.
4: Ooh. So, Steelers fans, save that booze for another day, because sure, you're Pete, but you're not Stinky Pete.
0: Mike Pursuta, who's your winner this week?
1: Winners, Thaddeus. Ooh. Local college basketball fans, the season is still a ways away, but the news yesterday is nonetheless worth celebrating. There is reportedly going to be a doubleheader on December 9th at the PPG Paints Arena. Robert Morris against Duquesne and Pitt against West Virginia. Local teams playing one another in a local venue. What a concept! Why don't they do this every year? It'll be a great atmosphere, a great environment, and a great night for those who appreciate squeaking sneakers. And who knows where it might go from here. Maybe someday Penn State will get a team and the Nittany Lions can be included. What? Wait a minute. What? Oh, wait. I'm being told Penn State already has a team? Really? Well, never mind. The Colonials, Dukes, Mountaineers, and Panthers are more than enough. See you at Shales before the games. See you at Shales after the games. See you at Shales between the games. From way on time! Bang!
0: Yeah. Hell yeah! And who are your boozers this week, Mike?
1: NFL wannabes. A bunch of guys undoubtedly went to NFL training camps this summer dreaming of becoming NFL players, dreaming that they'd be the next guy who majored in gym to marry Taylor Swift, dreaming that they'd one day get to drive one of their way too expensive cars way too fast and somehow beat the rap, dreaming that they'd someday get a gold jacket, a bronze bust, and so much money their agent could steal 2/3 of it and they wouldn't even miss it. Alas, midnight is coming, Cinderella, and by 6 p.m. Sunday, approximately 1,200 would-be players are about to at least temporarily have their NFL dreams shattered. It was fun while it lasted, though, wasn't it, fellas? Pass the bottle. And how much do I make on the practice squad again?
0: Joe Bartnick, who are your winners this week?
3: My winner is Caden Wiegen. Yes. For a second there, I was worried about the draft pick because it looked to me like he was just showcasing for NFL Europe because nobody retreated better than the French. That was for
1: Mikey. We have a winner!
3: He literally was telling his family, hey, pay for Amazon next day delivery. I don't know if I'll be here Tuesday. Even though I've sat through many a iHeartRadio training session this week, I literally was sitting back thinking, why do we have a white guy back there? But then, lo and behold, he goes all the way to the house. Yeah, Mr. Wiegen, you can go to Costco. You can get your year's worth of cashews and baby wipes and bring home a big half gallon of Kirkland vodka. You're here.
0: And who's your boozer this week, Joe?
3: Well, you know, I fear beating a dead horse, but maybe if Jed York beat something, we wouldn't be in this position. Now, I'm not here to judge two consenting adults. And by consenting adults, I mean the hard up dude and a woman of the night doing something with at an agreed upon price.
2: Yes.
3: But
0: thanks for clearing that up.
3: But I'm more going against Jed's other choices. First of all, never go to a place called Palestine, right? Nothing good ever happens in a place called Palestine. Okay. Second of all, Jed, you're too old to be wearing a t-shirt in public. When you got man boobs, you gotta wear a collar. Takes 15 right off the top. That's why golfers wear them. It makes them almost look athletic. And then, Jed, if you're worth $500 million, you don't go to Enterprise and rent a Volkswagen minivan. Get an Escalade, would you please? While you're being cheap, go get a six-pack of Pabst Blue Ribbon. You're my boozer.
0: Tough week for Jed York.
2: It really is. Ted, who's your winner this week?
0: Well, the NFL has completely eliminated the Pro Bowl, so my winners this week are all football fans.
2: Yeah.
0: No half-assed game. No more dodgeball. No more spot-filling selections like Tyler Huntley with an impressive 2-touchdown, 3-interception stat line. Our long national nightmare is now over. The Pro Bowl has sucked for a long time, and just to give you an idea of how different it used to be, Tunch Ilkin made the Pro Bowl in 88 and 89, and he used to tell this story, and, you know, R.I.P. Tunch, one of the greats. He used to tell this story about his experience suiting up for the AFC. The NFL was giving away a car to the defensive MVP, So Tunch was an offensive tackle going against highly incentivized pass rushers like Bruce Smith, Reggie White, and Lawrence Taylor. A little different than dudes playing pickleball and the loser gets hit with Nickelodeon slime. I would be infinitely more interested if the Pro Bowl was set up like MTV's Real World, just a bunch of dudes in a house in Hawaii being force-fed booze by a cadre of instigating producers telling a hammered Max Crosby, Josh Allen says you never do your dishes. Are you going to take that? That, I would watch.
2: Wonderful. And your booster this week?
0: Me.
2: Oh.
0: For blindly agreeing to join a fantasy league in which I later found out you have to draft a full defense. Not just the Rams defense or the Browns defense. I'm talking D-line, a safety, defensive end, a linebacker, and a head coach. Somehow, I'm being 100% serious. You have to roster a head coach in this league.
2: Oh, God.
0: What are we doing? What the hell are we doing? If you want this level of managerial responsibility, just coach football. Start at the youth level. It's not like there isn't a path to getting started. If we learned one thing about the legal drama, Mighty Ducks, it's that if you get a DUI, your sentence will just be to coach a group of kids. I'm not going to deflect blame here. This is on me. I fell for a ridiculous bait and switch, and I hate myself. I am the boozer this week, and booze, I shall.
2: Wonderful, everyone. And that is our winners and boozers this week on DVE. Did Al Michaels dog Donald Trump last night during Thursday Night Football? It'll be in news coming up next on DVE.
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2: Center, power to the left of this formation. Pitch goes to Gore in that direction. Bottled up and taken down. Y.A. Black and a Landon Roberts there for a loss of a yard on the stop for the Steelers.
0: Yeah, it's the DVE morning show. Landon Roberts flying around last night.
3: He looked good.
0: Love to see it. The tooth chipper Steelers fall 28-27 to the Bills in Buffalo last night. Plenty of Steelers reactions along the way. Rob King will join us at 9:45. Missy Matthews later this hour. We got a packed house this morning. I'm Tad Whistle alongside Abby Krisner. Randy is off today, but we got Joe Bartnick in studio and Sean Collier. Sean, what's going on, man?
4: Oh, I'm just happy to be here and awake.
5: And he's well matched with his green.
4: I'm lying. I didn't sleep. I don't want to derail a planned segment. I lost my wedding ring in the chair last night. Just I'm sitting in the chair, the easy chair. Uh-huh. I'm you know, fiddling with it like I always do. I drop it. An hour later, I give up. It's somewhere in the chair. I can't find it.
0: It's somewhere in the... Still?
4: Yeah.
5: It's still in the chair?
4: Yeah. I had it upside down. I had the thing out. I was cutting the little lining at the bottom so I could dig around in there. Can't find it.
5: Oh, my God.
4: It didn't go anywhere. It's in the chair.
5: That's so much more frustrating than just like being like, where did I take it off before I showered or something like that?
4: If I cannot recover it and replace it, this will be number three.
0: No way.
4: Lost the original at Wendy's after about 9 months.
5: Sweetheart.
4: Yeah.
5: Why are we fidgeting with it so much?
4: It's my anxiety.
5: Stop
4: if,
5: it.
4: If there's something on or near my hands, I'm playing with it.
5: Could you? He is a married man, folks. What if we need to get somebody to make you? Because I've seen this before. Mm-hmm. They're like rings that are fidget spinners.
4: Oh,
5: like the
4: rings
5: that like they twist. Like in opposite directions, and you can kind of like have it on your hand, and you can still get the benefit of the fidget, but you don't need to take it off.
4: Ooh, that sounds fun.
5: Yeah, I want this for you now.
4: If any local crafters have a solution to this,
5: yes,
4: please let me know.
5: It's got to exist. Mm-hmm. Yeah, watch that. I don't know that I've ever lost a wedding ring.
0: I lost one.
4: Did you?
5: Yes.
0: I had latex gloves on, and I took them off and threw them away, and then... like later that night, I was like, hey, my little silicon band is... Oh, no!
5: So the silicon bands, which... Did you have a silicon band? I thought you had a real... Like, you had a metal.
4: I had... Yeah, it was never gold. It was... what do you call it? The cheap stuff that might rip your flesh off.
0: The cheap stuff where if you lose two, you feel about
4: you
0: it.
4: You don't feel like a great loss.
0: Yeah.
4: Tungsten carbonite.
5: Tungsten.
0: Yeah. Nice.
5: Okay, so the silicon ones, though, like, they're fairly inexpensive, right?
0: Yeah, they're like $7.
4: Yeah.
5: Okay.
0: And I never got a replacement.
5: Why does that work for men as a okay replacement for a wedding ring? Because like it feels a little not enough.
0: We can't be trusted with things. Look at Sean. Sean's on his third wedding ring.
4: Third in 2 years. I've only been married for 2 years.
0: He's on a torrid pace.
4: Right.
5: Yeah. No, Joe did that at one point because he had like a, I can't remember his palladium, something like that. I don't remember what the material was. Mm. But he always used to say that like it was in the way playing guitar. And I'm like, I also play guitar. Nice try. But then he got like a bag of the silicone ones, and then they were just constantly in the shower.
0: Yeah, but
5: I'm like, just don't wear it. I don't care.
0: Yeah, then you have too many rings. It has to. You have to be cognizant of like, okay, I'm not supposed to lose this.
5: Yeah,
0: but if I do, it's only $7.
5: That's maybe the problem. Okay, that's the problem is that I've replaced this major like thing that is supposed to have reverence and whatever with something I can afford to lose. I'm like, well, then lose me too. All right, how about some news this hour?
0: Let's get to the news.
5: Stop making Sean feel bad. News this hour is brought to you by Window Nation. It is sunny. It is 81 today. The weekend looks awesome. Mostly sunny on Saturday, high of 86. Sunday, very warm with sunshine. That's going to be a high of 89. Veteran announcer Al Michaels referenced President Trump's executive order renaming Lake Ontario to Lake America amid a U.S.-Canada trade dispute, joking on Amazon Prime Video's Thursday night football broadcast from Cleveland's Huntington Bank Field. The Browns, by the way, beat the Patriots 37-13. But Michael's witty aside about the lake's name possibly changing by the time they reached Buffalo drew chuckles and slit reactions online.
3: That is Lake Erie. We think it is still called Lake Erie on the right. We're not quite sure at this point.
6: Yeah.
3: But we'll be by Lake, something like Ontario or whatever it's going to be called by the time we get to Buffalo. Anyway, you know what I'm talking about. Some of you do.
6: Some of us do.
3: Yeah, right.
0: Al Michaels, I'm in my late 70s and I don't care.
5: He's like, I'm done with it. Come after me.
0: Yeah. Spill my blood.
5: All right, Spider-Man Brand New Day is expected to continue to dominate the box office this weekend. The Marvel film is looking to make between $18 to $25 million in its fifth weekend of release. It's made over $860 million domestically and over $2.2 billion worldwide. So you could see Spider-Man this movie. Or Sean Collier, there's a couple other things that folks can choose.
4: Yeah, there's new ones out. Spider-Man is good.
5: Do you think it's worth that much? Because those are like Odyssey numbers.
4: Much bigger than Odyssey. Already number one movie of the year. Domestically, it could become the number one movie of all time. The all-time record is Star Wars The Force Awakens, which was the first one back.
5: Yeah.
4: Is around $950 million. And this is in striking distance of that. It might not quite get there. And I know how popular Spider-Man is and really is as beloved by kids as he is by millennials. He kind of spans all of the generations that are going to the movies right now. Mm-hmm. I get that. I'm just surprised Star Wars Force Awakens was, we've been waiting for a good Star Wars movie for 30 years. Avengers Endgame was, we did 25 movies to set this up. This is like, hey, everybody, here's another Spider-Man movie, and it's the biggest movie of all time.
5: That one is escaping me in terms of why.
4: I'm thrilled that I don't have to hear people telling me no one goes to the movies anymore. That's
0: nice, right?
4: That's a solid improvement.
5: Yeah.
4: And you know who should hear that also are the folks at Warner Brothers. It's time for Coyote versus Acme. And can't the coyote catch a break? All he wants in his miserable, sun-baked, constantly injured existence is to murder and devour a beloved cartoon character.
6: Yeah.
4: Every time his efforts are foiled by the malfunctioning products of the Acme Corporation, or in the case of this film, the malfunctioning minds of the Warner Brothers Corporation. This is the movie that Warner Brothers developed, produced, completed, then tried to permanently bury for a tax write-off. The right. movie was done. This wasn't, they've done this a couple of times. The other times they've done it, it was a movie that was not complete and ready to go yet. It was like before post-production. This time, completely done, they said, eh, never mind. This is like if you went into a restaurant, ordered food, waited for it to get to the table, then threw it on the ground just so you could say, hey, sign says you'll love it or double your money back. I believe I'm owed $18.50, Sizzler. Technically, you're allowed to do that, but you're a jerk. And Warner Brothers was especially a jerk in this case because Coyote versus Acme is excellent. This is like Looney Tunes meets Mel Brooks meets Who Framed Roger Rabbit. I know I just named three things that are basically the same thing, but trust me, that is the comparison. You're gonna feel like jokes out of Blazing Saddles, the Looney Tunes slapstick. It looks like Roger Rabbit. It's the best anyone's done in that animation live action hybrid since then.
5: Is this movie though out only because Will Forte wouldn't shut up about it?
4: No, it was there was an outcry that started with people just being mad because they wanted the movie. And then insiders saw it, the cast and crew saw it, and word got out like, no, this is great. This isn't just like, oh, it's a, you know, it's a kid's movie.
5: Yeah.
4: The reputation was so good that there was, you know, a pressure campaign for Warner Brothers to do something with it. Even then, they took 3 years and sold it for a lot of money after they had already done these little juggling moves. It's just so funny. And it made me realize this is the best Looney Tunes movie since ever. What's the previous best Looney Tunes movie? Right?
0: Not sure I can think of
6: Space
0: one.
6: Space Jam?
4: Space Jam? Yeah. Don't tell
0: original
4: my
0: Space Jam.
4: Don't tell my fellow millennials. Space Jam is not actually good.
5: Wait, what?
4: It just had great merchandise, Michael Jordan, and a hit soundtrack that only features a few convicted sex offenders.
5: Hey, there was a hot bunny rabbit in there.
4: And a hot bunny rabbit.
0: Oh, here it certainly was.
4: Until today, there's never been a great Looney Tunes movie. Now we have one. It makes me mad that they tried to get rid of it, but I'm so happy that it's finally seeing the light of day. Human cast is great. Will Forte's great. Luis Guzman. John Cena is so funny in this. There is an argument between John Cena and Tweety Bird that I'm going to be quoting for the rest of my life. Highest recommendation. Absolutely not just a family movie. If you have ever liked Looney Tunes, you need to see it. And
5: that's
4: if you did not ever like Looney Tunes, what's it like living in a world without joy?
0: What's the runtime on that, Sean?
4: It's not very long.
0: Okay.
4: 90, 100 minutes.
0: Oh, perfect.
4: Fit in. What's longer, and which is A Life Without Joy, is Ridley Scott's new movie, The Dog Stars, with National Treasure Margaret Qualley, National Frankenstein Jacob Elordi, Josh Brolin, Guy Pearce. They survived a COVID-esque apocalypse. Now they're trying to stay alive as the other remaining humans all try to kill them. If you think that means action is coming, nope. They mostly sit around and argue about how best to not die. I love the cast, especially Margaret Qualley. There's not enough here unless you like endless shots of small engine planes. Mostly just sad people having a bad time. Isn't that the way to get people to go to the movies? See these good-looking people feel bad. Marvel as they stare off into the distance. Wonder if there will be a conflict. Skip that. And I want to get to a local pick, if there's time.
5: Yes, there's.
4: In lieu of a retro pick, we're going to do a local one, because unlike every other movie you could see this weekend, Randy is in one.
0: Yes.
4: That's right.
0: Yes, he is.
4: It's the only movie with Randy, unless he's been doing some voice work I didn't know about. Randy didn't play Senator Elmer Fudd in Coyote Versus. Forever Young, a Bob Dylan tribute, documentary about the Dylan show that Joe Grushecki and Billy Price did at Thunderbird in Lawrenceville. This Sunday afternoon, you can be at the world premiere of the film, which will take place at the Lindsay Theater in Swickley. And just a little bonus, Joey G and Billy P are playing live after the film and doing a Q&A.
5: Oh, so cool.
4: You're going to be in the first audience to see a super cool documentary. You're going to see Joe Grushecki and Billy Price, and you're going to be able to say, hey, ain't that Randy Bauman when he comes on the screen? What more do you want on your Sunday afternoon?
0: Good for Randy.
5: I know.
0: Yeah.
5: Hey, tell us, why don't you?
0: Yeah, one time.
5: Well, you want to mention it?
0: I think you did. He sly dropped it last week.
5: Well, then don't go on vacation.
0: Yeah.
5: And let us drop the ball.
0: When it's happening. Come on, man.
5: Hold our hands like we're babies.
0: Sean Collier from Table Magazine. Thank you,
4: Sean.
0: Joining us later this hour, Missy Matthews from the Steelers Audio Network. Mike Pursuta's got your DVE Sports coming up next.
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32: 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If you thought rookie fourth round return specialist Caden Wiegen needed to do something spectacular last night in Buffalo to secure his roster spot, you were probably overthinking it prior to Bills 28, Steelers 27. But that doesn't mean Mike McCarthy wasn't happy and then some to see Wiegen make a 45-yard house call on a punt return.
33: Well, I think, like a lot of things, you know, sometimes coaches say things on a headset they probably shouldn't say, you know, like get north, or, you know, get vertical, and in which I was screaming at him at that time. And then, you know, he obviously bounced it to the sideline, scored, you know, just then I saw it on the Jumbotron. I saw why the hell he bounced it to his left, because he didn't ever know where to go in front of him. So, I mean, it's, you know, it's, you know, he's been under some criticism, you know, just for being a young guy, veteran team, so some tough love. So I'm proud of him. I was really happy to see, you know, the return unit get that, and obviously that, I mean, it was a hell of a return by him, because I mean I you know, if you're grading the tape, I mean the coverage unit is an excellent position right there, you know, and he gets around the corner and obviously finishes it off. So that was a big time return.
34: Special teams can be a game breaker.
32: That it can, and that was an interesting way McCarthy put it. Number one, he did what are becoming standard yinzers in the news bites. Why the hell is he going to his left? But he said he's been under some criticism, veteran team. Now, I don't begin to think for a second that McCarthy is referencing criticism on Twitter, criticism in blogs, criticism on talk shows. Did that make it sound like some of the players were, hey, kid,
34: get
32: stop
34: upfield.
32: Effing around and let's go, you know?
34: Yeah.
32: I think a huge part of special teams has yet to be addressed, and that is the game planning of returns, the studying of other teams' tendencies, and the returning kicks and punts with consistent return teams that begin to learn how to work together, you know, 11 guys working in concert, as opposed to, hey, you get in there this time, you get in there next time. It's really chaotic in the preseason. But I think you saw the instincts. You saw the make the miss ability. You saw the acceleration ability. This kid knows what he's doing.
34: When he broke it, when he doubled back, he was untouched. You know what I mean? Yeah. And there were opportunities.
32: Broke the one tackle on the right wing, and then when he cut back, he was gone.
34: There were opportunities to get tackled or turn it into a nice gain and not a house call. But, again, you said instincts, Mike, and dude has them.
32: Yeah, they talked about it. I saw him play a lot in college, and the coaches, specifically the special teams coordinator, Danny Crossman, talked about that right after they drafted Weegee. He gets it, and that's why they think it's going to transfer and translate, and it'll work in the NFL as it worked in college because he just knows how to set people up and what to do. He's just a good open space with the ball in his hand kind of guy. Now, the trick is you got to get him the ball in his hand in space, and he's pretty small, so that's not, I don't think, going to happen at wide receiver, even though he had the big play in the first game. I think this guy, what you saw last night is where he's going to help.
6: That being said, I thought our coverage teams have looked exceptional.
32: Well, I mean, they should. That's one way to make, the other guys aren't planning returns either.
6: Well, but the thing on that is I always think it's fun to watch special teams in the preseason coverage because those guys want to kill each other to make the team.
32: Yes.
6: By week seven, they're like, coming down 100 miles an hour.
32: Yeah, but, same concept applies. I'm sure the Bills were not scheming returns because you just can't do it. You don't even know who's going to be on the field. So that's just that's a work in progress kind of thing. We got a few minutes. I'll take you through my 53 for what it's worth.
34: Yeah, let's do it, Mike.
6: Love it.
32: Quarterback four. We've gone over this and gone over this. I just don't see a reason not to keep four. Running back, Dowdle, Warren, Homer, because of his special teams.
34: Right, as discussed.
32: And Nowakowski.
6: No Lou,
32: Eli Heidenreich. Hopefully, I'm a big Heidenreich fan. I hope he ends up on the practice squad. I think Nichols will end up on another team and get to play in the league. Tight end, three, Pat Freiermuth, Darnell Washington, and Robert Tonyan. Wide receiver, six, Metcalf, Pittman, Wilson, Bernard, Skoranek, Weegee. I thought Wilson was a curious, he gets the night off selection.
34: Yeah, and I'll be interested to ask Missy Matthews about that next segment.
32: Yeah. Offensive line, I got nine, including Broderick Jones, Fatanu, McCormick, Frazier, Anderson, and Cook as your starters. Jones, Hoffman, Ihanechor, and Dunker as your reserves. Dunker had a big night last night. Got a lot of snaps at guard. He needed them.
34: Notable exemptions being what? Driscoll?
32: McCollum,
34: right.
32: Yeah.
34: Yep.
32: Defensive line, six. Hayward, Black, Harmon, Benton, Joseph Day. And I have Rubio. But I could easily see them going with Osezi Otomewo or Dean Lowry, a couple of veteran guys, instead of Rubio. Rubio, I think, he's practice squad eligible. I don't think people are going to snap him up. But I thought he really gave a good accounting of himself, coming from a guy who nobody knew who the hell he was.
34: A literal nameless gray face.
32: Other than the Steelers scouts, to a guy who looks like he's got a future in the league. Linebacker, Watt, Wilson, Queen, Highsmith is your starters. Herbig, Sawyer, Holcomb, Bruner, and Roberts. I think that's pretty self-explanatory. And then defensive backs, Porter, Dean, Elliott, Brisker, Ramsey, Samuel, Eccles, Everett. And my last guy is Rayshon Jenkins because he's a veteran, which goes in the face of what I just told you about defensive line.
34: Also did not dress last night.
32: But definite possibilities here are Robert Spears Jennings, the seventh-round pick, or number 19, Danico Slaughter, cornerback who got a lot of run this preseason, played some outside, played some slot, played some teams. Looks like he's got a little taste for this.
34: Do you have Jameson, Mike?
32: I don't, but that's another guy. He played 15 games with the Panthers last year, showed up on teams, he had a great game last night.
34: Yeah.
32: But, we're talking last defensive lineman, last defensive back, right? It doesn't appear as if there's any huge surprises or curveballs coming. There are some potential low and away curves in the dirt, and I will get to those next hour.
6: No, Pierce Jennings on your list. You think he's out? He played good last night. Got in there, stuck Spears his nose
32: Jennings.
6: In there.
32: Spears Jennings,
6: I'm sorry.
32: Yeah, I think he's definitely in a discussion. But I also
34: stashable,
32: think,
34: you said.
32: I also think as a seventh-round guy, you can put him on the practice squad, although he's got some good tape. And, a safety that can help you on special teams is valuable.
34: It's a balance. Abby's got news at the top of the hour.
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0: Joining us now on the DB Morning Show from the Steelers Audio Network, Missy Matthews. Missy, how you doing today?
1: I'm great. How are you guys?
0: Doing great. Hey, before we get started here, what'd you think of the new Highmark Stadium?
1: Oh, it, you know, I will say so just from the outside, it's very weird. When we pulled up to come in, you see like rubble of old Highmark, and then literally across the street, it's like this new, beautiful, state-of-the-art place. I wasn't expecting to see that. I knew it was close, but that was just, you know, very weird. And then once you walk out of the Steelers locker room into the tunnel where they go out to the field, which is different than the old one because both teams shared the same tunnel, I thought it looked like Seattle Stadium, to be honest, just the way that it looked whenever you saw just how high it is and how big and what a bowl it looked like. I don't know. I mean, it was definitely impressive. I will say not a lot of signage in terms of how to get around the stadium. Not a lot of people knew how to direct you.

0: But I think everyone's kind of, you know, on that learning curve of trying to figure it out. So overall, I thought it was cool. One little detail that I don't know if it kind of made it anywhere, not that I had seen prior, but they have turf on the sideline in the box for the team and whatnot, but they do have on each side of the box real grass for the kickers and punters and everybody to work through, which I thought was, like, you know, a very unique and nice touch. So small, but, you know, I think the guys appreciate that.
1: That is cool. Well, it's the preseason for everybody. I saw some things on Twitter about the stadium being sort of hard to navigate and everybody getting their sea legs. And it was a preseason game on the field, some highs, some lows, but I thought it was super affirming to see the Steeler rookies, Bernard, Eli Heidenreich, and Wiegen get into the end zone last night.
0: Absolutely. And I just think the way that Jeremy Bernard got in with Maxi Chanafor, you know, finally getting a chance to see him in the game. And I talked to Troy Fatanu on the TV broadcast in the second half, and he was, you know, very pumped for him and said, look, he's settling down. You can tell there's a little bit of jitters. He's been really wanting and waiting to play in a game. But I just think it also capped off what we've seen from Bernard throughout, you know, training camp and the preseason process. So, yeah, that was great to see. And obviously for Eli, that's, you know, probably something he's dreamt about for a while and wanted to really do. And I'm pretty sure at the end of the game, I believe his parents were somewhere close. So for them to kind of see that in person, also very cool.
2: Missy, Mike McCarthy after the game talked about Wiegen's punt return, and he referenced how Wiegen had been getting some, quote, tough love, comma, veteran team. Did you get a sense that the sort of apprehension that had started to swirl around Wiegen was more than just blogs and talk shows? And what was the bench reaction? Like, McCarthy also did a great job talking about how when he started going right and then cut back, McCarthy's yelling,
0: yeah,
2: no, just go straight, get it up the field. You know, the kid does it differently, but he does do it well. Did you see anything more out of that bench reaction than you normally would in a third preseason game?
0: Oh, for sure. And I think, you know, you kind of started getting to the point where he's, you know, he has the accolades from college of being this guy. And even at halftime, you know, there was some good plays special team-wise in the first half and Brandon Echols, whatnot. And Coach McCarthy even, he said something like, you know, but we really got to get that return game going. And sure enough, I kind of took his comment as, you know, he has said some things, not criticizing him, but even that first game, hey, he should have got into the end zone. That should have been a score.
2: Particularly for McCarthy, who has said he's not going to be critical of players. That surprised
0: me
2: as well. Yeah, he's been a little tough on the kid.
0: But maybe that's some tough love, and maybe that's, you know, kind of what he needed. And I do think even, you know, talking this week leading in about the third preseason game is like where you figure out your depth. I personally prefer, I'm paraphrasing here, you know, guys who do multiple roles. So, you know, and they've kind of thrown him into offense. It's not something that he necessarily did, but I thought that, getting that return was huge. And the sideline was, you know, it's everybody, it's coaches, it's defensive guy, like everybody. It's almost like everyone's kind of doing the, like, your body starts moving with him and you're like trying to move your body to tell him what, like, almost like, you know, the sideline's a joystick. But they were just so pumped for him. And you did see as he slowly made it back down towards where, like, some of the offensive guys sit on the bench, Coach McCarthy giving him a big hug, a big tap on the helmet to say congratulations. So, and he still was like smiling ear to ear in the locker room afterwards when he had a chance to, you know, to talk to the media and whatnot. So I do think that was huge for him.
1: Missy, there are a lot of guys that did not dress last night. Some of them are, you know, stone cold locks like Zach Frazier and Fatanu. But then there were some guys that were on the bubble or the perceived bubble. Is there anything to read into that? Were they just giving other guys looks, or some of the people on the bubble like Roman Wilson or Dean Lowry or Rayshon Jenkins, is there anything to read into that maybe they are on the roster?
0: Yeah, you know, it's interesting because this is different. This is very different for everybody, and you're kind of like, wow. But then you know, going back to thinking of everything McCarthy keeps saying about figuring out that depth and wanting the young guys to play as much as humanly possible, it then kind of makes sense. And I do think that he talked leading in about how he wants to give everybody a chance to try to make the team. And he said, I'm going to play, you know, a lot of those young guys in Buffalo. And maybe it's not how we thought it would go down, but I think even he was specifically asked about Roman Wilson after the game. And he just talked about those two padded practices that they had on Monday and Tuesday and how he felt like they were the best that they've had in quote unquote training camp, even though you're back on the south side, it's still that portion. So maybe he saw everything he needed to see from, you know, some of those guys and others that he felt like, all right, let's see if we got some depth here with some of these younger guys and what we perceive as bubble guys.
2: Missy, your observation skills and antenna are second to none. Did anything in the locker room after the game? I know it was mostly a young guys game, and you probably weren't exactly interviewing the spokesman of the team, but did anything perk your ears up a little bit from the post-game stuff?
0: Not really. I will say, Triv, you would appreciate this. Very large locker room. You know, normally away team locker rooms, you are like squished against a wall. It was broken up into sections, but it was huge. And honestly, like you said, you know, the guys who don't play, they kind of get out of there quickly. And there was a lot of, you know, the younger guys, but it was interesting to see just who people were going around and speaking to. And then, of course, you know, everyone wanted to talk to Drew, who went to the podium. So nothing necessarily crazy. I think it was kind of like, all right, first road trip, let's grab some food and go through TSA and get on the plane.
2: Did everybody make it to the right airport? I know Mike McCarthy was emphasizing that.
0: Hey, listen, I remember the first time I traveled and I was so scared. I was like literally looking on every, you know, Waze, Google Maps of like how to go, where to go, went there early because I didn't know it's different. So yes, everybody was accounted for and no one got lost.
1: Anybody really popped to you last night in terms of their on-field performance as someone who, well, hold the phone. Maybe we gotta find a way to keep this guy on the roster.
0: I mean, I'm sure they can say that about a lot of guys. I do think it will be interesting and it will start at, you know, the top sexy position of quarterback. How many are you keeping? And then where does that number impact other positions? I don't think that there was anybody that you were like, oh, I didn't know anything about you prior to this game type deal. But I did think, you know, it did give guys who maybe you've seen flashes of here and there have a chance to showcase it. And the other thing I liked that Mike McCarthy said was, yes, the next 4 days are going to be rough. He's going to be telling people, no thanks, but thanks. And he's kind of one of those guys that said, but for him personally, it's more like, hey, we'll probably do business later down the road. And that's why he is very big on getting to know these guys on multiple levels, not just as players. So we will start to see soon, as I'm sure things will trickle out in the next 4 days of, you know, where guys are going and who's making it, who's practice squad and whatnot.
1: Do they do it in waves? And maybe you don't know this, the answer to this, because it's the first year under the McCarthy era, but do they do the cuts in waves, or, you know, the guys that they definitely know they're not going to take, will they do that today to hopefully get them to a landing spot, or does it all happen Sunday or Monday?
0: Well, I'm not sure, again, like you said about McCarthy, but I just feel like the Steelers organization overall, they do like to give guys a chance to catch on somewhere else. You know, I respect that. And I think that's just their kind of motto. I think some people are probably very clear yes or no's. And then it's, you know, some of the last parts of that 53 you have to worry about. And then you have to think, okay, if we cut this guy, will he clear waivers? Is he a vested veteran? Can we get him to the practice squad? It's almost this game of figuring out how you can do it. Plus, don't forget, their entire scouting staff and personnel staff has been looking at every single other player from other teams. So then it becomes, does somebody cut somebody that we think is better than our player X? So So it really is this crazy game of things settling down. And then, you know, even typically, again, not sure how Mike McCarthy will handle it, but you still see the final 53, the practice squad, and then they're still tinkering throughout next week, I'm sure. And it's kind of like that for every team.
1: Yeah, that's a great point about looking at other teams and who they cut from position groups of strength, just like the Steelers are going to have some tough decisions here as well.
2: Is Marquez Valdes-Scantling available? Do we know?
0: Oh, geez. I don't know, Triv. I'll let you look that one up.
1: Missy, before we let you go, the DK Metcalf contract restructuring happened before the game and then was overshadowed by last night's preseason finale. Is there something in the tea leaves there that maybe moving the money around is going to open something up for a Joey Porter Jr. contract extension?
0: I don't know anything definite on that at all. You know, the Steelers don't even announce contract details when they sign like one of their superstar players. Restructuring is definitely not something that they announce. I understand, you know, it gets out there in other ways. I think everyone would like to hope so that this can just be done. There's obviously more than a week before week one versus Atlanta at home, but it could also just be Omar Khan and, you know, his staff getting ready for having to have the proper cap space and numbers for having the 53-man roster, the top 51 salaries. So I unfortunately have no answer on that one for you.
1: Missy Matthews from the Steelers Audio Network. Missy, thanks so much for taking the time this morning.
0: You got it. Thanks, guys. Have a great weekend.
1: Abby's got your news at the top of the hour.
3: Fans very worried about Gladys Knight.
1: Rob King joins us at 9:45, recapping Steelers, a 28-27 loss in the preseason finale in Buffalo last night. Stick around. It's the DVE Morning Show.
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0: The pitch to Heidenreich, right side, and Heidenreich inside to five, spinning toward the end zone, gets the push from Jennings Dunker, and he is in for the score. The Pittsburgh Steelers touchdown by Heidenreich.
1: 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It's the DV Morning Show. Steelers 28-27 losers last night in Buffalo, but a nice night for some Steelers rookies like Eli Heidenreich, Jeremy Bernard, and Caden Wiegent all finding the end zone. It's a packed house this morning on the DV Morning Show. I'm Tad Whistle alongside Abby Krisner. Randy is on vacation, but we got Joe Bartnick and Sean Collier joining us in studio. Rob King will join us at 9:45. Abby, what's going on over there in the news?
2: 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Sun, 81 today. Mostly sunny on Saturday with a high of 86. And then on Sunday, very warm with sunshine, high of 89. So if you know somebody with a pool, get it in this weekend. All right, Gladys Knight's health is a big concern for her touring crew and fans after her last few performances during her August 18th show in Detroit. Knight took multiple breaks and appeared to be very exhausted, which led some audience members to leave before the performance even ended. She's also been captured, and this is the one that I saw last night, wandering the stage and looking lost. And during one show, she looked so lost. She had her back almost to the audience, and then she just started hugging the backup singers. It looks very confused in that Frankie Valli, like just kind of walking around like wide-eyed and wondering where you're supposed to be exactly. So now Knight has released a statement saying that she is cutting back on performing as she ushers in a new era. She is 82 years old. She did say after much soul searching, I've decided I'll be easing into fewer performances while focusing on transitioning into the next stage of my career and life moving forward.
1: Love Gladys Knight. I had the Gladys Knight and the Pips, yep, like greatest hits tape.
2: Ooh.
1: Yeah, in my old 94 Grand Prix, which got a lot. It got so much run, as a matter of fact, in my car that I went out to my vehicle one morning in college and found that my roommate had taken it out and snapped it.
2: Because he couldn't take listening to it in your vehicle
1: anymore. I can't do this anymore. It's great. It was great.
2: To sing along.
3: The problem is you always want to do the Pips sing along, which will always annoy the passenger.
1: Well, I'm Gladys, Sean, first.
3: Midnight Train to Georgia. If that comes on, I'm turning to my wife on every superstar, but he didn't get far. Which is very frustrating for the passenger.
1: We talked about it on the show, I think earlier this week. I just hope she doesn't need the money. I hope she's not like bound to the money and has to keep up this rigorous touring schedule, because she's 82 and she's a legend and she deserves to enjoy life.
2: Certainly there's plenty of artists that we know in the history of rock in which they've lost a lot of money, either with bad managers or they're overspenders or whatever it might be, a bad record deal, whatever. But with the Frankie Valli stuff, that's the one that comes to mind the most. And with Gladys here, there is that narrative that some of these people are being forced to tour. And so that they have people in their orbit that are probably financially benefiting from them doing so.
1: For sure.
2: They are pushing them out like to do it and just being like, no, actually, you don't have any money. You do have to do that show.
1: Yeah. And that is super sad for someone who has done so much and had a career so long and so storied.
2: Yeah. It's different whenever you think somebody's just a lifer and they don't want to stop. Because we've seen that as well. Like,
1: that's different.
2: Rod Stewart, not to say that he's not capable of performing, but he's had to certainly cancel things.
1: Health issues as of late.
2: For sure. So there's some people that are just like, I've been doing this my whole life and I will not stop. And then there are some people going like, you know, eating Jell-O on the side and then just being like, where are we?
1: Right.
4: There's even the guilt version of that, though. Where like Jerry Garcia felt like if he doesn't tour, 300 people don't have a job.
1: Yeah.
4: Tom Petty, I got to get through this tour with my aching hip because if I don't, this whole thing goes, you know.
2: Yeah, they're an entity.
4: I mean, on a very sad personal note, I think Mitch Hedberg was pushed to keep touring by the Suits.
2: No kidding.
4: When he needed a good 6 months off.
2: And he needed, I know very little about Mitch Hedberg, like in terms of like historically in his life and everything. But when you say that you knew he needed time off, was that just to like clean up?
4: Yes. And, you know? 1,000,000%. He was great to me. Coolest guy ever. And he had a scare and it was kind of like, oh, okay. Take 2 weeks and then you're back.
2: Yeah, sure.
4: And it's like, no, he needed, like some help.
2: Yeah.
4: And it was kind of like, oh, you're so hot. Why would you not keep touring theaters?
1: You got to cash in.
4: Yes. Mm-hmm. And I think he really needed a break.
2: Wow.
1: Yeah. The pressure thing is, for Jerry Garcia is documented in Long Strange Trip. That documentary, they talk about how he would get back off the road and be like, oh my God, I got to get back out there. Like people needed, he felt like people needed him. And yeah. He was right, for sure. People's livelihoods were at stake, but that's, you don't want that kind of pressure.
4: No.
2: Not in a creative world like that either. You just never win.
1: No, for sure not.
2: All right, a Reddit post is going viral online because it's asking people to reveal some of their hot takes that could get you canceled. But don't worry, these ones are safe for the radio, so I don't think anybody's going to get canceled today. I mean, do your best. Here are some of the hottest takes. Elected officials and judges should have to retire by the age of 75.
1: I think that is the popular opinion.
2: Yeah. I would say that doesn't sound that hot of a take. Sounds pretty lukewarm to me.
1: Right.
2: okay, so this one, we can get down. All right. Not having kids isn't selfish. It's actually selfish and egotistical to have kids.
1: Sean and I, the kidless guys, like, no, do we get involved?
4: No, it's a very slippery slope. Even bringing this up, because I know a lot of younger professional women in Massachusetts who don't have any kids. Mm-hmm. And it's like, you know, it's a whole thing.
2: It's a whole thing.
4: It's a whole thing. And it's almost even saying, well, you don't have kids, to make the point, is not a very good way to start a happy hour.
2: No.
1: Who's ready to have fun? Yeah.
4: I was here for football and wings. I wasn't here for this conversation.
3: I don't think either decision is inherently selfish. It is all in why you are making the decision that you are making.
2: Yes.
3: Because if you genuinely in your heart want to have children, then you should have children. And if you don't, but you will for some other reason,
2: not good.
3: That might be selfish. It may be, to me, it is selfish to say, I am going to make another person exist.
2: Yeah.
3: Because of a thing I need.
2: Yeah.
3: That to me is selfish. And, you know, I just never felt strongly enough to make that happen. And I felt like I should really want this before I commit to a lifetime obligation.
2: Yeah, it should be, you should be pretty set on, yeah, on committing to it and, mm-hmm, you know, getting beyond how fun it might be to have a baby. It's like, yeah, it's also, it's going to be fun to have an 18-year-old, mm-hmm, someday. So, like, parenting is so hard that, listen, I don't think it's speaking out of school for some parents, you know, to admit, mm-hmm, that sometimes they're like, my God, my friend at happy hour without the kids is having a very good time right now.
4: I will say, as someone who was a struggling comic, I'm not jealous of people without kids at all. I am jealous of the people who have money and have kids.
2: You know what? Great caveat. If I had more money, oh, this would be easy.
4: Yeah.
2: I'll just hire some people. That's what famous people do. They're like, I'm still going to have my full career. I'm still going to be making sure that my appearance stays a 10. I'll just pay somebody to do this.
4: Right. Oh, we have to worry about anything.
2: Ah, adorable. I'll sleep when I want. Cool. All right. Here's another hot take for you. Dogs and pets in general are not people. They are, in fact, unhygienic and do not belong in restaurants or grocery stores.
1: I agree with the first part that they're not people. It gets a little icky when you, yeah, see someone who is doing their full, in the privacy of their own home, thing with their dogs out in public? Schmoopy. I can't discipline this dog because he's a child.
2: He's my little fur baby.
1: Right.
3: But I want to take my dog everywhere.
1: I want to take my dog everywhere too.
3: There's an establishment within walking distance of my house. Let's call it Schmaller Tree. Sometimes I'm out walking the dog and I'm like, oh, I need batteries. And the people at this store do not care because they are not paid enough to try to get me to remove my, like, I've asked, I'm like, hey, if I carry him, they're like, I don't care. Do whatever you want.
2: Wow.
3: My job is terrible. So I'll go into the store and pick up a few things and tell him don't pee on that. And that's the end of it.
4: Yeah. Ruby, my dog, was called the mayor because in our town, she just went everywhere, only leashed around the one block that had all the outdoor seating restaurants because she was a beggar. Not a bad beggar, but just look at me and just, and everyone, it's like, but other than that, she would go everywhere in every store. Nobody cared. But I'm also of the belief, and I have jokes about it, they're not kids. No one loves dogs more than me. No one. But they're not kids. They're not kids.
2: I agree.
4: You know, but I love dogs.
2: I love dogs too.
4: And they should go everywhere.
2: Yes.
1: I have a small dog that I will pick up to run into 7-Eleven to buy an energy drink.
3: Yeah.
1: I do not take my dog to a place where there's food being served, like indoors where there's food being served.
3: Sure.
1: Or their hair can get in something because that's gross and I expect the same courtesy.
2: Yes.
1: From dog people.
2: Yes.
1: Because look, I'm gross. My dog's gross.
4: Yeah.
1: I don't know if I should be in here. I'm not going to subject you to my dog being in here while you're eating.
4: I think that's the line, Ted. Indoor, nah. Outdoor seating, you want to have a pop. Your dog, okay.
1: Totally fine, as long as your dog's not a nut.
4: You're right, yeah.
2: Yes.
3: Here's a question from my world, because I haven't decided this yet.
2: Yes.
3: Tomorrow night, I'm going to a thing that Pittsburgh Musical Theater does. It's beautiful. It's outdoors at the West End Overlook. They do like a little review under the stars. Aww. Nice late summer evening.
2: Yeah.
3: It's outside. Just walk up, bring your chairs. Knowing that the dog might be not as suspicious of everyone and everything and must not be approached. He's not going to bite anybody. He just doesn't want you to look at him.
4: I would give Peanut a chance.
3: All right. We're going to see.
2: Much like having a kid, you know, it's the same experiment. Sometimes I've been like, hey, there's this food festival, and I feel like if I wear her, how bad could it be? And then, you know, you get away with it once or twice, and then you have one really bad one. Mm-hmm. And then you're like, everyone hates me now, so I guess I just don't leave the house. Mm-hmm. To your point, Joe, like, I obviously have a kid. My sister does not, and she's always known no kids. But she has horses. And there is a huge disconnect when I will be talking about Edie and I will mention something and she'll listen and then she'll go, yeah, I mean, it's just like the one day, like Lucky and I were doing whatever. I'm like, it's nothing like that unless you've had to tell that horse what happens after you die and made it cry. It's nothing like that.
3: That's the big difference. When you have a dog, you can be like, hey, I'm leaving. Bye. And go out of the house and do what you want. And the worst thing that's going to happen is you're going to have to clean up a little pee.
2: Right.
3: Can't do that with a child.
2: Nope. You will be cleaning up pee. All right. Right now, before we get out of news, Tad, if you don't mind, I want to hook people up before they head out into the weekend here with a $100 Get-Go Cafe and Market gift card.
1: Mm.
2: 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Maybe go see Joe Bartnick at the Cadence Club. I think that's a good one.
1: Yes.
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29: 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If you were waiting on a declaration from Mike McCarthy regarding the Steelers' state of readiness now that the preseason is finally a memory, you're still waiting. No such declaration was forthcoming following Bills 28, Steelers 27. McCarthy admittedly isn't there yet and won't be for a couple more days.
30: Not yet. I'm anxious about what's in front of me. So I probably won't sleep tonight. You know, I know what tomorrow brings. You want to get it right, but more importantly, I think it's very, very important, and I know the Rooney family feels this way. I think it's so important, particularly when you're, you know, continuing the success that's gone on in Pittsburgh and you're starting a new program, you know, and you want to make sure your process is in order. But you got to make sure we treat people the same way, you know, going out as when they come in. And there's it's the right thing to do. This is the way we want to do business, but also the reality of we all may, you know, maybe we'll be working together again with some of these young men. So I just want to get this thing right. I want to make sure, you know, when the news is delivered, that it's done the right way and that they get their questions answered. And, you know, and hopefully maybe we'll see them again someday.
29: Sounded pretty genuine right about then, did he not?
30: He did.
29: He cares about these guys and you know, it's not as simple as, okay, you're gone.
30: It must only be a fun time of year if you are a sicko. Dashing the hopes of...
29: Yeah.
30: And of that, NFL players.
29: You know, Mike Tomlin was the same way, and Bill Cowher before that. It's not an uncommon emotion for coaches, particularly a team such as the Steelers, where you have a destination camp and you're sequestered with your players and you spend so much time away from the practice field together. I can remember a conversation I had with Eli Heidenreich during training camp, and he was asked about, you know, what stood out to him in an NFL camp, and he said, of course, it's the details with McCarthy, but it's not just where you go on what snap. He wants to know about your family and who you are and where you come from, details of that nature. It's been an interesting study since McCarthy got here in January. Some of my impressions of him, he's got a resume that he takes great pride in. He is supremely confident in what he thinks he can do and how he intends to do it. He is absolutely in charge, but he's also able to somehow put out a vibe that makes him much more relatable than dictatorial, which is kind of a fine line to straddle, but I think he pulls it off. Now, we'll see what he's like when the going gets tougher and the stakes are a lot higher and all of a sudden you've lost two in a row in October and things aren't looking so rosy or optimistic. But so far, at least, he comes off as a leader. and as a guy you'd really like to have a beer with.
0: He's a Pittsburgh guy.
29: You know what? I don't think he's just playing one on TV. I think he is.
0: No, I think he's in a setting where he also can like finally be himself. And yeah. not weird people out with the funny way he talks. You talk funny.
29: Yeah. And that did come out. I mean, I didn't study him much in his Green Bay and Dallas days, but you'd hear his interviews periodically or see him on TV watching the game. And it always did kind of reflect back. I don't know if he's trying to hide it, but the yinzer did come out.
0: Well, you know how it is around here, Mike. You have a couple pops at the bar, and all of a sudden it's up and down.
29: Some of the snap count stuff from last night. I mentioned Dunker played a ton at guard. He played every snap, 61 of them, 100%. Also, Doug Nestor and Ryan McCollum on the offensive line played 100% of the offensive snaps. I don't think those last two guys are going to be on the team. But for Dunker, draft choice who came in with a relative profile, and I think we saw early on that pass blocking is a challenging thing right about now. Run blocking, pretty good. But this kid's an Iowa lineman. He'll get it. Max Ihonichor played 35 snaps, 57% of them. McCarthy said they wanted to get him 20.
0: And they gave him that extra series.
29: So they kept going. So that's a good thing. He got better as the game progressed. It'd be a real leap of faith to start him against Atlanta. And I think that will impact how the 53 comes out. Jeremy Bernard only played 23 snaps at wide receiver. You know, that third wide receiver to me still is unsettled, uncertain.
0: Roman Wilson didn't exactly blow your hair back in the preseason.
29: Not in the games.
0: No.
29: Which are what matters. We'll see where they go with that. We were talking on the pregame show last night, myself, Jerry Dulac, and Bob Labriola, and a little bit with Matt Williamson about this as well. Are there any curveballs coming? Is there a chance that somebody winds up on the roster or something happens where you think, boy, I never saw that coming? And none of us could come up with anything. But if there is such a curveball coming, Roman Wilson at wide receiver, is he the three? Or is he a guy that if they see someone, they're clearly bringing Bernard along at a desired pace. They're not just throwing him in and saying, yes, go do this and that. They're developing Bernard. Is there a guy on another roster who's going to get cut that they would like better than Wilson? I have no idea.
0: The answer to that is probably also entrenched in salary implications. Like some guy getting dumped with a big contract.
1: As someone who watched a bunch of preseason games, there has to be somebody better.
29: Then the other possible curve in the dirt, Broderick Jones played both tackles again. He's been getting better, but he started at a significant disadvantage after what he went through last year, getting hurt in the surgery and everything. They played both Jones and Dylan Cook at both tackle spots throughout the preseason. Now, Cook is the presumptive starter at right tackle, but if it is Ihonichor from day one, game one, you don't need two swing tackles.
0: Well, then I'm all in on Dylan Cook.
29: And does that mean you trade Broderick, who I think would be tradable as a former first-round pick? You might get a five. You might exchange six rounders. It's not going to be a blockbuster deal, but he could be moved for an asset, I believe. I don't expect this to happen, but I'm just kind of throwing it out there. Maybe.
0: They would not keep four, Mike?
29: I don't think. Well,
0: is that not a practice?
29: No, it's a possibility, but if Ihonichor ends up starting, either Cook or Jones is not going to dress on game day. So do you keep the extra? I mean, having two swing tackles is a hell of a luxury. Do you keep that in case somebody gets hurt? Because, you know, usually somebody does. And now you're covered. You got your feathers numbered for just such an emergency.
0: Right.
29: Or do you move?
2: Looney Tunes. Everybody loves Looney Tunes.
1: I knew it before I was going to get hurt.
29: Or do you move a movable guy to acquire an asset? And the way NFL teams think, fifth, sixth, seventh round picks, those are valuable. I know fans say, you got a sixth for the guy, big deal. Teams covet that stuff.
0: Antonio Brown.
29: The more picks you have, the better off you are. The other one, and Matt Williamson brought this up on the postgame show last night. I don't know if we were just running out of BS or, a little sleep deprived and a little tired of talking about the preseason. But he brought up Carson Bruner, who did not look good at linebacker last
0: night. Big misplay last night on the touchdown run by the Bills.
29: There are some guys that are more special teamers than they are position players, your core special teams guys. Now, McCarthy has said you got to be able to play a position as well as play teams. I think that was lip service to a certain degree. There, on every team, there are some guys that they're here for teams, and that's what they do. Travis Homer at running back. Ben Skoranek at wide receiver, Caden Wiegen at wide receiver, Cole Holcomb at linebacker, Riley Nowakowski fullback, Carson Bruner linebacker. All those guys are special teams core guys. But I would say of all those guys, Bruner is the least position capable player of that group. So do you part ways with Bruner and then keep your extra defensive back or your extra offensive lineman or your extra quarterback or your extra D lineman? Do you cheat a spot there?
0: It feels like if his biggest strength is on special teams and you worry about him as a liability at linebacker, he would be a prime candidate to make it to the practice squad without getting poached by another team.
29: I would not argue that. So I think maybe there's a little uncertainty or something to be resolved yet there.
0: Yeah, I mean, hey, four tackles is a luxury. As you mentioned, four quarterbacks is
29: but it's a hell of a luxury. Like, big luxury. Like you don't want to get caught without enough tackles. I mean, that's a death sentence.
1: His misplay was cuttable.
0: It wasn't good.
1: Like, if you're playing peewee football, the coach is on the field.
0: Yeah. He had a sack last game. He's flashed a little bit in the preseason as a linebacker, not just as a special teams demon.
29: Yeah, just if I was ranked, all those guys I referenced, if I was ranking them in terms of their ability to play a position, he would be at the bottom of the list.
0: Quickly about Travis Homer. You've mentioned this before on the show, him being the personal protector in the punt formations that is akin to the quarterback of special teams.
29: Williamson has said that is the most important position on special teams for someone who doesn't use his foot.
0: Okay.
29: You know, other than someone who doesn't use his foot.
0: Right.
29: Like the punter matters, the kicker matters, that guy matters.
0: Because he's calling out the protections and he has to take.
29: I would maybe argue the long snapper.
1: I would say Mr. Koontz seems pretty important.
29: But that's semantical. Like, he's a big deal on special teams. Homer. Okay. They don't just, hey, go in there and be the personal protector.
0: And he's the man at that.
29: He's the man at that.
0: Okay.
29: So he ain't going anywhere.
0: Yeah, and he is not exactly wowed as a runner of the football, but.
29: No.
1: Lou cannot be taught that.
0: Jabarnik loves Lou Nichols.
29: Joe, I think if they thought that was a possibility, we would have seen it attempted in a preseason game.
0: Him or Eli, right? One of these.
29: Somebody, you know.
0: Running backs.
1: Hey, when Lou Nichols is leading the Detroit Lions to the Super Bowl, he'll be this generation's Johnny Unitas.
0: Went to Central Michigan. Could be a homecoming for Lou Nichols.
29: I think he's going to play in the league or be on a roster somewhere. Let's put it that way. But I just don't think it's going to be here.
0: I mean, Pomp has been saying it every game. He was a FBS beast, FBS yardage leader, I believe, at Central Michigan.
29: Yeah, not playing Eastern Michigan anymore.
0: No, but he's I don't want to go full Bartnick, Lou Nichols fan club here. But, yeah, he is.
29: He's been impressive. He looks like he knows what he's doing. But that's a tough running back room. I think Nowakowski, I think there's a commitment to use the fullback. I don't know how much, but he's going to play.
0: Yeah, he's been locked since he showed that he could.
29: And he's also a core special teamer. The two starters are untouchable. I don't know if you guys saw the video I did the other day. They were working by themselves, like with a coach.
0: Wow.
29: I made a smarmy caption on the video. Rico Dowdle and Jalen Warren are in a class by themselves at running back. Like, they literally
0: class.
29: Those guys are hard, punishing runners. They can contribute to passing them. They're not going anywhere. And then four backs is it. That's it.
1: Well, that's where I'm a dinosaur. That's where I'm a dinosaur in the NFL. Because I remember when Donnie Shell and Jack Lambert played special teams. Like, you know, it's like you just have the best players. Not, this guy plays special teams. That's always guys that couldn't start.
0: So you get a punt blocked because the protector.
1: They also, Dwight White played special teams. You know, it's like good players play special teams.
29: They also consider it taxing. Like, if you're on a defensive series that lasts 9-10 plays, and then the other team ends up punting, they don't want you out there on the kicking play. You know, they want fresh legs and guys who are more honed in on that. I'm not saying it's right. I'm just saying that's the way they think.
0: Well, then it makes sense to keep Homer because I don't see him toting the rock.

0: Are they going to take another leap of faith and say, hey, we liked him in the spring, we liked him in practice? It'll happen.
1: Well, we will see what Rob King from the Steelers Audio Network has to say about that. He joins us next on the DVE Morning Show.

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3: Yeah, it's the DB Morning Show. Joining us now from the Steelers Audio Network, Rob King. Kinger, how you doing?
4: Good morning. Doing well, Todd. How are you guys doing? Everything good, I hope?
3: Oh, everything's just delightful here, Rob.
5: Preseason's over, Kinger. Everything's great.
4: It does have a different feel to it beginning now, doesn't it?
3: And now the countdown to September 13th begins. Rob, it was a sort of a tough outing last night for the O-line, but that's not the O-line we'll see when the Steelers take on the Falcons. Did the starters get enough run this preseason to get ramped up for regular season action?
4: Well, I think we're going to find out. I don't see why they wouldn't. You know, it's not like this is the first time Mike McCarthy has gone through a training camp and coached the team, and we can all see that his career record is pretty good. So it's a different way of doing things, you know, than we're used to seeing. But I presume that after all the years of doing this, that he knows how to get his team ready to play.
5: Kinger, you spent some time last night talking with a couple of guys who used to play tackle pretty well in the NFL, Max Starks and Willie Colon. What were the reviews regarding Max Ihonatiur and Broderick Jones?
4: Well, I think they both thought Broderick played really well. You know, that especially at, I didn't see him much at left tackle, so we were mostly talking about how he'd done at right tackle, and it was interesting that he was playing right tackle to us, and that now he flopped over to left later, but Dylan Cook played, as far as I could tell, exclusively left tackle. Max, I think after the initial sack that he gave up, I thought the holding penalty, me personally, was kind of a lame call. I thought Max just took his guy and rode him to the ground. I thought it was a bad call. I thought after that he looked really good. Now again, there's a lot of running plays. Again, the guy thought he settled down and looked solid, I would say, is probably the best way of putting it. And after that initial sack, looked comfortable playing against essentially the backups for the Bills.
3: Kinger, we've been kicking something around this morning. Some interesting decisions for guys who didn't dress last night. Roman Wilson, Rayshon Jenkins, guys like Dean Lowry. Are you making anything of that as to whether or not a decision's already been was already made prior to the game last night in terms of their future with the club?
4: Yeah, that's a great question. I mean, again, maybe everybody's a little bit different. I don't know whether – I mean, I think it's pretty clear – about Cam Hayward and TJ Watt and players like that. But since teams don't have to disclose injuries in the preseason, I don't know if somebody rolled an ankle. You know, I really don't know. I mean, you know, I think Roman was interesting, and I think Dean Lowry was interesting that those guys didn't play. I would think both those guys, especially Lowry, I would think would be fighting for a roster spot. But like you said, you know, we're all trying to read the tea leaves. This is our first time with Coach McCarthy. I think if this was Mike Tomlin, we'd all have a pretty informed opinion of what's going to happen next. But we don't. I don't have any informed opinion because this is the first time I've been around Coach McCarthy making these kind of decisions. So, I mean, I understand what you're saying, and it went through my mind as well. I think it's gone through the mind of every Steelers fan. But what it ultimately means, we won't find out until Sunday.
5: Rob, I want to go back to Ihonatiur because I'm fixated on the number one pick. And I respect all your guys' opinions. Did anybody at any time in last night's broadcast say, you know what, he looks like he could start on September 13th?
4: I think that, I'm trying to remember if Willie said he hadn't hurt himself in that regard. You know, look, I think that Willie has talked a little bit about, listen, you know, maybe you want to get this guy up to full speed. You know, again, the Mike Tomlin way would have been, let's bring him in week four, week five, week six. Once you start him, and I think Max has said this too, once you start him, you don't want to pull back. You don't want to start him in the lineup, then take him out, then try to figure out what the best time is to put him back in again and worry about his confidence and that sort of thing. Once again, we don't know what Mike McCarthy will do. I do think, Mike, that it just looked to me, and again, I don't want to overly speak for the other guys, but it seemed to me that as the game went on, he and Jennings Dunker were you know, pushing back the Bills' front. Now, again, that's a backup Bills' front, but that they were pushing them back, particularly in the running game. So, again, is the door open for him? You know, I think it probably is, Mike, but I don't know. I mean, I don't know what Mike McCarthy will do. I don't know what his policy is for starting players like that. And he missed 2.5 weeks of camp. Maybe we're having a different conversation if he didn't. But
5: oh, I bet we are.
4: Again, ultimately, Mike, I just don't know. I mean, I was really glad when the Steelers drafted him. Going back to the combine and hearing what people were saying about him, and all through the rest of the process, I was really excited when the Steelers drafted him. I think he's going to be a really good player for the Steelers. Whether that starts on week one in Atlanta or whether it has to wait till later this season or whether it has to wait till next season, I don't know. But I'm very bullish on him. You know, and again, I don't know. We'll just have to wait and see because we don't know how Mike McCarthy does things.
3: Rob, it was announced a couple hours before game time, the DK Metcalf contract restructuring. In your estimation, is that normal financial business by the Steelers or potentially making some funds available to get Joey Porter Jr.'s services under contract?
4: I mean, I think it's probably both, but I mean, I think that, you know, clearly when you have, you know, when you're trying to get somebody signed, you need the money to sign them. And so this allows them to have the money to sign him. Now, whether that means they actually will sign him or not, I don't know. I mean, you know, the reports are that the two sides, again, what reports and who's reporting it, I don't know. We see it all over the place that the two sides are still fairly far apart. So we'll have to see. I mean, you know, the money's available now, but I don't think that that means in any way that a signing is imminent.
5: Rob, you were pretty adamant last year around this time that the Steelers were an underappreciated team, an underrated team, and then they went out and won 10 games in a division championship. What say you this time around? What's the possibility or the capability here?
4: Mike, I think they're a better team again. I do. And, you know, look, they added, I think, a solid draft class. Once again, their draft classes have been good. You know, part of the reason I was bullish on them last year was that they were bringing guys back like Fautanu and Roman Wilson. You basically had two number one picks last year. Now, Roman Wilson didn't pan out last year. Hopefully he will this year. But when you think about, you know, where this team felt like they were, their actions will tell you where they felt they were. 3 years ago, they're signing all kinds of veteran free agents, you know, trying to plug hole after hole around the roster. Last year, it became a little more targeted. This year, look what they did. Jamel Dean, top cover corner, a very good player. Sebastian Joseph Day along the defensive line. He's an upgrade over the veteran guys that they brought in before. They go out and they trade for a Michael Pittman. Why? Because they had fewer holes that they needed to fill. And so instead of having to scattershot and you know, spread $10 million over, you know, 11 players, they were able to go out and target really good, solid veteran players. So in addition to another draft class, I don't think that can be overstated, that those guys are good players, man. They're a step up from what we've seen the Steelers adding or attempting to add in the past. And for that reason, I think they're a better team. Now, their schedule's brutal. It is a brutal schedule. And, you know, the Bengals will be better, and presumably with a healthy Lamar, the Ravens will be better. But I believe the Steelers right now are definitely a better football team than they were 365 days ago.
3: Rob King from the Steelers Audio Network, thanks for taking the time to join us this morning, Kinger, and we look forward to your call here on the home of the black and gold when the Steelers take on the Falcons on September 13th. Thanks so much, buddy.
4: Thanks, guys. Have a great day.
3: All right. We had a packed house tonight. Joe Bartnick, thanks for joining us as always. This whole week, Joe, you've done yeoman's work and you got something going on this weekend.
6: Oh, well, first of all, I thank you guys for having me. It's always a blast. This is my family. Yes, this weekend, me and Mr. Wednesday, Caden's Clubhouse for a great cause. Stop the Judgment outside. There's music. There'll be Brittany Alexis and tons of shows starting 6 p.m., all for a great cause.
3: Awesome show for an awesome cause up in North Park this weekend. From Table Magazine, Sean Collier, thanks for joining us. What do you got going on?
7: Well, Sunday is the Hilltop County Fair up in Allentown. 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I'm also running from there to the Steel City Horror Show downtown Sunday night at the Harris Theater. 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
19: It's Friday night. I'm gonna get drunk. I'm gonna get late. I'm gonna be late on Monday. See you around like a donut.
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21: 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Here's Tom Opperman.
22: The Steelers finished up the preseason last night in Buffalo, falling to the Bills 28-27, posting a 1-2 record in the preseason. The team had a 27-20 lead in the fourth quarter, but a late Buffalo rally gave them the late lead and the win. Score and the record don't matter, though, this time of the year, as much as the work put on tape, and Coach Mike McCarthy was mainly pleased with what he saw from the Steelers in Buffalo. Will Howard got the start at quarterback in the game and threw two touchdowns and one interception in his outing. Drew Aller came in the second half and led a scoring drive to start his evening, ending up going 9-for-18 for 88 yards. Rookie return specialist Caden Wechen made a big impression, taking a Buffalo Bill punt to the house for 45-yard return, the breakthrough moment the team has been waiting for out of their fourth-round pick this year. Now comes the difficult part for the Steelers coaching staff, as rosters need to be down to 53 guys before the deadline of 6 p.m. this coming Sunday. Whether another team keeps four quarterbacks or not on the roster is certainly of interest to a lot of the fan base. Coach McCarthy said after the game that he felt it was accurate to say all four quarterbacks earned their spot on a roster through their preseason performances. Once the 53-man roster is finalized, it's all eyes on the opener September 13th when the Atlanta Falcons visit Acrisure Stadium to kick off the season. I'm Tom Opperman with the Steelers Report.
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0: 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Your deal, your way. What a great day. I'm Chris Winter. It is a great day because it's Friday. Michelle's off. She'll be back on Monday. I've got so much stuff to give away. Holy smokes. First of all, we have the $100 Visa gift card from Northwest Bank. If you know the switch of possession, we will do that a little bit later on. Got tickets to see Rob Zombie and Marilyn Manson. That show is tomorrow night at the Pavilion at Star Lake. We'll do that during the lunch hour. And right now, how about we do this for you? How would you like to win a pair of tickets to see The Lion King? You'd like to go see The Lion King playing at the Benedum Center in town on September 9th. I would love to hook you up. It's opening night. It runs from the 9th to the 27th. But if you'd like more information and tickets, you can visit trustarts.org. But I'd love to hook you up with a pair of tickets for The Lion King. I will take the 12th caller. 12th caller at 833-412-WDVE. Don't forget, too, we got the electric lunch at noon. And at 1 o'clock, a chance for you to win a trip to the iHeart Music Festival. Told you, got a lot going on the show today.
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Elton John, 102.5 DVE, also Lit My Worst Enemy. I'm Chris Winter. In about a half an hour, we've got the electric lunch for you, so lay it on me. What do you want to hear on this Friday to start the weekend? A couple different ways you can hit me up on my Facebook page. It's Chris Winter Radio. That's C-R-I-S. If you have the iHeart Radio app, which why wouldn't you? It's absolutely free. Hit that little microphone. You got 30 seconds to tell me what you want to hear. And always at 833-412-WDVE. We'll do that at noon. This one from Matthew on the South Side. It's Def Leppard, DVE.

0: Rolling Stones, 102.5 DVE. Doing that one for John in Maryland. Beast of Burden. Happy Friday. I'm Chris Winter. Let's check in with your DVE sports shorts brought to you by your neighborhood Ford store. The Steelers blew a 10-point lead over the final 7 minutes of the game last night. Came down to the last minute when the Buffalo Bills went for a 2-point conversion, connected. Steelers' last chance to pull ahead ended with Drew Aller's pass sailing behind tight end Lake McCree on 4th and 7 with 44 seconds left. The Bills beat the Steelers 28-27 in the final preseason. They end up going 1-2 in the preseason. Now comes the hard work for head coach Mike McCarthy and his staff. Do we keep 4 quarterbacks? That's what Steeler Nation wants to know. They've got to whittle that all down to a roster of 53 by Sunday at 6 o'clock. Meanwhile, the Steelers will host the Atlanta Falcons in the opener of the regular season on September 13th. Pirates had the night off last night. They'll get back into action tonight. They're on the road against the Cardinals in St. Louis. Jared Jones is expected to get the start. First pitch is at 8:15. The Pirates are now 4th in the National League Central and 7.5 games out of the National League wildcard spot. And best of luck to all area high school football teams tonight as Friday Night Lights kicks off. We got your electric lunch coming here in about just less than 20 minutes on 102.5 DVE.
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12: A few brake lights on the Parkway East as you're heading towards Edgewood Swissvale. Watch for that slowdown heading to the tunnels. Parkway West, slow halfway down the hill for the inbound trip. Heading out to the airport, that's about a 20-minute travel time, Fort Pitt Tunnels to Pittsburgh International. A Bonnie Diver, Total Traffic.
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1: Could you play Canary in a Coal Mine by the Police?
0: Alrighty, and who am I playing it for?
1: This is for Tom over in Ligonier.
0: Appreciate the call, Tom. Have a great weekend.
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1: Hi, can you play something by Charlie Daniels Band, CDB?
0: I'll try to fit something in. What would you like?
1: The South Will Do It Again.
0: Yeah, great choice. So let me get that on for you. What's your first name? Where are you calling from?
1: This is for Rick in Trenum.
0: All right, thanks so much. Have a great day.

0: Hi, DV.
1: Yeah, hey, Chris. I was wondering if we could get something on for the lunch this afternoon.
0: What would you like?
1: How about some ZZ Top Party on a Patio? We're actually building a patio. I think it'd be a good song for it.
0: What part of town?
1: It's Perry and AJ. We're in Aliquippa.

0: By far the most requested band today on the Electric Lunch, that is Kix and Girl Money. It's 102.5 DVE. Doing that one for Chaz, for Charlie, for John, for Jim and Monongahela, and Matt Newgally working out in his garage. Today, Steve Whiteman celebrating a birthday today. I think that has something to do with it. Michael Stanley Band, He Can't Love You, was for Ken in Ross Township. Also, Lewis in Munhall. ZZ Top, Party on the Patio for the guys out in Aliquippa. John Mellencamp, Wild Night for Andrew on Connellsville. And Charlie Daniels Band, South's Gonna Do It Again. Man, I haven't heard that in a long time. Doing that one for Rick in Tarentum. I'm Chris Winter in for Michelle. Right now for you, though, got something pretty cool. How would you like to go see Rob Zombie and Marilyn Manson orgy tomorrow night? There won't be an orgy. The band orgy is going to be playing there. That'll be at the Pavilion at Star Lake tomorrow night. Tickets are available now at Ticketmaster.com. If you'd like to go, I'd love to hook you up with a pair of tickets. I will take the 15th caller. 15th caller at 833-412-WDVE.
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3: It's heavy on the Parkway East, inbound Edgewood Swissvale to the Squirrel Hill Tunnel, again Stanwix Street to the Fort Pitt Bridge, outbound getting a little sluggish now, Oakland to the Squirrel Hill Tunnel. Through Pleasant Hills, 51's heavy both ways, Lewis Run Road to Lebanon Church Road through construction. Brendan Joseph, Total Traffic.
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2: Well, it's winter, but that's close enough. What can I do for you?
3: Hi, this is Jack from Star Junction. I was wondering if I could hear Paper Late by Genesis.
2: Ooh, what a good tune. All right, Jack, I can do that for you. Thanks for checking in. Have a great day.
3: Thank you. Have a good day. Bye-bye.
2: You too. Bye.

0: putting a cherry on the top of the All Request Electric Lunch for this Friday. Nicely done, everybody. Nicely done. Genesis, Paper Late, doing that one for Jack out in Perryopolis. Loverboy, loving every minute of it for Harry in McKee's Rocks. And Skinnerd, On the Hunt, doing that one for Kevin and Elizabeth. Also Roger out in New Brighton. Today's Electric Lunch brought to you by Edgar Snyder and Associates, local lawyers helping local people. And now, tune in, listen up. Got an opportunity for you to win a trip with the iHeart Radio Music Festival.
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0: Led Zeppelin, 102.5 DVE Collective Soul December in there as well. Happy Friday. I'm Chris Winter. If you missed anything with Randy Bauman and the DVE Morning Show earlier this morning, Rob King was talking about his thoughts on the Steelers-Bills game last night. And, you know, we're in a pickle. We got four quarterbacks. Do we keep all four? It's a nice problem to have, isn't it? But they got to get down to 53 guys by Sunday at 6 o'clock. Rob talked about that. If you miss anything with Randy Bauman and the DVE Morning Show, it's all there for you. Whether you missed something today, Monday, last week, check out the DVE Morning Show podcast. 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

0: Neil Young, 102.5 DVE. Hey, hey, my, out of the blue on this Friday afternoon. Gorgeous looking day today. At least it's getting nicer. Yesterday was like just perfect. Just like an absolute perfect day until it rained. But right now for you, you guys have been chomping at the bit for this one. We have got the $100 Visa gift card from Northwest Bank for the switch of possession. 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I will take the first caller through with the correct answer. And if you get through, don't hang up, because a lot of times, sometimes people get it wrong. So if you think you know the Northwest switch of possession, give me a buzz, 833-412-WDVE.
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18: Heavy volume on the Parkway East outbound from Oakland to the Squirrel Hill Tunnel. Inbound stop and go, 2nd Avenue into the Fort Pitt Bridge. Parkway West a bit heavy both ways between the Fort Pitt Tunnel and Green Tree. Fort Cambridge inbound sluggish length. Brendan Joseph, Total Traffic.
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0: It's Radiohead and Creep. 102.5 DVE Boston, more than a feeling. That is for Jim, downtown Pittsburgh. Boston this week celebrated their 50th anniversary of that debut album. Sold like hotcakes. Back in the day. I'm Chris Winter. If you are looking for something fun to do this weekend, Scott Blasey is going to be out at Heartwood Acres, part of the Allegheny County Summer Concert Series, and he is covering all Beatles music. He did this at the City Winery last fall, and it was absolutely amazing. I mean, the band is off the charts good. So if you're looking for something to do, that'll be about 7:30 on Sunday night. It's Blasey Does the Beatles. I will be your hostess with the mostest, so we'll see you there. If you're looking for something a little bit more rock and roll, how about Cheap Trick? They're going to be in town Tuesday, September 22nd at the Palace Theater. If you need any information on any of the concerts we've got coming to town, we have a concert list for you. You can check it out at DVE.com.
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It's Aerosmith, 102.5 DVE. Time now for your leftover electric lunch tune. This one comes from Debbie in Mount Nebo. Hit me up on Facebook, said she left her job this week and life is good. Doing this one for her, it's Bruce Springsteen and Badlands, 102.5 DVE.

0: It's Creed, Higher, 102.5 DBE, or leftover electric lunch tune, Bruce Springsteen and Badlands. Doing that one for Debbie Maltenebo. I'm Chris Winter, so you think it's going to be a tough weekend for Mike McCarthy and his staff to kind of whittle down what we have now to 53 guys by 6 o'clock Sunday. Do we keep four quarterbacks? That's what everybody wants to know that. It's like that seems to be the big thing. It would be nice to have, but that's up to him to make that decision. But I know it's going to be a tough one, regardless, because he, like he said in a press conference, he said they have been working with a lot of these guys since April. A lot of them have worked very hard, so that cannot be a very easy job. Some will be outright, okay, you're gone. But yeah, I don't know what you do about the four quarterbacks. We will find out this weekend, though, and we'll keep you posted here at 102.5 DVE.
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6: 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And in Rock Tonight, you can see a Creed tribute at City Winery, Bon Journey at the Craft House, Danger Zone at Jurgles, and Norman Nardini at Moondogs. 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

0: 70 in both directions between Smithton and West Newton. That's through construction with a lane restriction. Parkway West inbound, jamming up Green Tree into the Fort Pitt Tunnel. Outbound, stop and go Banksville Road to Carnegie. Brendan Joseph, Total Traffic.
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Leonard Skinner in a workforce commercial-free rock block here on DVE. It's Abby Krisner in for Chad Tyson. Let's keep you moving through the commute here. Poison on DVE.

0: Cars, just what I needed. 102.5 DVE. It's Abby Krisner filling in for Chad Tyson this afternoon. And that wrapping up our workforce commercial-free rock block. Hopefully got you through a nice chunk of that commute. Of course, something else to get you through the weekend. A tasty beverage or two with our DVE hops, which I have to say is an easy multiple drink because I love a good craft beer. But please don't knock me on my butt. Please, please don't make it so that I'm, I don't know, singing the Cars at the top of my lungs without any kind of karaoke track. Let me remember my Friday, right? So what's great about DVE hops is, I mean, one, it's very tasty, but it's on the lighter side on the ABV, you know, so like 5.5. Maybe you think that's not light, and that has revealed an issue with me, but 5.5 ABV, so you can have more than one, and you can get the four packs of DVE Hops, which is our collaborative beer with Doe Daddy Brewing and Benefits Children's Hospital. Get it at Caliente locations, so anywhere you see a Caliente pizza and draft house, roll on in, grab a four pack, or go to Doe Daddy in Gibsonia. It's on Route 910, and I would go hungry if you're going to hit that location because the pizza there is awesome. You will have to roll out of there, but it is absolutely worth it. I'm with you here until 7 o'clock. Black Crowes, Billy Joel, and Nirvana all coming up on DVE.
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6: 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And in Rock Tonight, you can see a Creed tribute at City Winery, Bon Journey at the Craft House, Danger Zone at Jurgles, and Norman Nardini at Moondogs. 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

Steve Miller Band, 102.5 DVE. It's Abby in for Chad Tyson. Todd Rundgren just in town a couple of weeks ago, but this is always good for a Friday. Here's your deep cut. Bang the drum all day, Todd Rundgren on DVE.

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0: Living Color 102.5 DVE. It's Abby Krisner in for Chad Tyson with you this afternoon, getting you through the Friday commute. And it was a tough week. It was asking a lot of us. Lost Dolly Parton, which I have to say, it was incredible. And I love Dolly Parton. That in talking about her life, as we were doing on the DVE morning show, there is not a stain in her entire career and legacy. This is somebody who just did it right the whole time. I'm like, I keep waiting to be like, and then of course there was the scandal years in which Dolly did not return her shopping cart to the corral. Like, there's not, it doesn't exist. What a life well led. Unbelievable. And then the day after, Tim Curry, which really hit me hard. Really, because Tim Curry, I think, was more instrumental in my childhood than I realized. One, Rocky Horror Picture Show. Saw it way too young. Had a lot of questions that my dad did not want to answer. But that was a huge impact on me, because even like Rocky Horror Picture Show to me is just a great record. And Richard O'Brien writing on that, it's amazing. But nobody like the character of Frankenfurter. And what an entrance. But he was also the devil in the movie Legend, which I know not a lot of people have seen with the repetition in which I have, if you've seen it at all. It's like a Tom Cruise movie, but Tim Curry plays the devil in it. And that was also confusing for me as a child, because I was like, you guys told me hell was bad. That dude looks pretty cool. I don't... Are you sure? But yes, we had a lot of remembrances this weekend. We covered that, of course, on the DVE Morning Show. If you missed the show at any point this week, you can always catch up on the podcast, which is brought to you by S&T Bank and available wherever you like to get your podcasts. 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And actually, speaking of the Morning Show, make sure you get a reloaded comedy cut coming up here on DVE, along with some Bad Company and Loverboy on the way.
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6: 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And in Rock Tonight, you can see a Creed tribute at City Winery, Bon Journey at the Craft House, Danger Zone at Jurgles, and Norman Nardini at Moondogs. 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
3: It's a 20-minute jam on the Parkway East outbound the Boulevard of the Allies to Edgewood Swissvale. Inbound 10-minute delay. 2nd Avenue to the Fort Pitt Bridge. Parkway West inbound. That's pretty heavy. Green Tree to the Fort Pitt Tunnel. Outbound stop and go from Banksville Road to Carnegie. Brendan Joseph, Total Traffic.
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0: Led Zeppelin 102.5 DBE. It's Abby Krisner in for Chad Tyson. Hopefully getting you through that last little bit of the commute before you can fully weekend. Always reminds me of my Couch to 5K app that I used to use when I thought I was going to become a runner. It's always like, you know, you'd listen to your music and then there would be a little voice that would pop on going, you're almost there. I wasn't almost there. I don't think I became a runner. A sitter. I'm a little more cerebral. I like to relax, you know. Real important aspect of who I am. All right, so the Steelers last night, wrapping up the final preseason game. It was a loss to the Bills, and as usual, you know, listen. Anytime I don't like it, it's just preseason. Anytime I do like it, they're going to the Super Bowl. But Sunday at 6 p.m. is the deadline for the 53-man roster, so we're going to be keeping an eye on all that. We'll be talking about it as well on the morning show, bright and early Monday morning at 6 a.m. Randy Bauman and the DVE Morning Show.
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0: 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It's Randy Bauman and the DVE Morning Show.

big deficit in my life as a musician. I've never considered ending a song with bah! It's Abby in for Chad Tyson. I hope you are doing well on this Friday. Journey up after Stone.

0: Bon Jovi 102.5 TVE. It's Abby Krizner in for Chet Tyson. Again, hopefully the commute's wrapping up for you and you're about to get the weekend on. Love that. Only a couple days left to August as well. And this weekend, it's in the 80s. Sunday's 89 and it's going to be sunny. So if you got a buddy with a pool or your local pool hasn't closed yet, like, it's time to get it in. Because, yeah, then we start September. Listen, our brain certainly shifts here. It might not be pumpkin spice season or anything like that, but for us, it's more like Radiothon, right? That's, to me, when September hits, it's all about DVE Rocks for Children's Radiothon. We absolutely love how you guys show up for this. And there's people that have already become rock stars because they know Radiothon's coming September 16th through the 18th, where we'll be actually down at the hospital and broadcasting live. But because Pittsburgh just knows how to be a community and rally around others, again, people have already become rock stars. If you want to be just like them, you go to DVE.com and you're going to see that link where you can become a rock star to help us with our mission with Children's Hospital. Now, there's something else that you can do. If you haven't seen it yet, the Children's Hope Bracelet. This is something that was created in partnership with DVE and King's Jewelry. It's really beautiful. I actually got one of these last year and I was using it like as a gift. And it is going to go with everything black and gold that you have. 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And they're $60, black and yellow, Pittsburgh proud bracelet. You're going to love it. Like I said, it kind of goes with everything anyway, but you can grab it at King's Jewelry. So if you want to check it out, you can also go online at kingsjewelry.com. And again, Radiothon will be September 16th through the 18th right here on DVE.
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0: Bohemian Rhapsody 102.5 DVE. It's Abby Krissler in for Chad Tyson. So I'm going to be wrapping things up about 7 o'clock. Hopefully your commute is winding down. I am also ready to start the weekend. Try to plot it out a little bit better because it's just going to be gorgeous outside. And I don't want to miss it. I got to get my DVE hops, so I got to go to Caliente and get my 4-pack ready to go. And also, if you missed anything that we covered this week on the DVE Morning Show, you can do that anytime with the podcast. So as soon as we wrap up the show, podcast is ready to roll. And you can get it really anywhere you listen to your podcast. So I always mention the iHeartRadio app because you can kind of set alerts and you'll get those new episodes as soon as they drop. But also Apple Music, Spotify, whatever you prefer. We had so much fun this week. Tad and myself, since Randy was out, with Joe Bartnick, Jeff Conkle, Sean Collier. We got to chat with Rob King, Missy Matthews today. Tim Benz jumped on. It was just all a great way to recap that final preseason game, which I know we are ready to move on to the regular season. Of course, certainly here on your home of the Black and Gold, DVE. We also got into our winners and boozers today, which we like to do as a wrap for the week as to who should be drinking to celebrate and who should be drinking to forget. So anything you missed is always ready for you on the podcast. 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
11: Mom life is calling, and I have my last volleyball tournament of Irie's club team volleyball, and I cannot wait for it to be over. Shout out to the moms and my mom who made it happen.
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12: Last place in your fantasy league isn't just about losing. 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I'm JJ Zacharyson, host of the Late Round Fantasy Football Podcast. 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

0: Leonard Skinner, 102.5 DVE. It's Abby Krizner, and with that, I'm going to start wrapping things up here and get my weekend on. Thank you guys for letting me hang out this afternoon. Chad will be back with you on Monday. And also by Monday, we will have a sense of the 53-man roster for your Pittsburgh Steelers. So Sunday at 6 p.m. is the deadline. That'll be fun to talk about on the DVE morning show when I get in nice and early on Monday. But yeah, you know, late last night, yeah, it's a loss. We know it's preseason. The loss itself means absolutely nothing. Unless it would have been a win, and then it would have meant everything. But the more interesting story, maybe, that neither Howard nor Allard necessarily did enough to make the QB death chart, you know, suddenly complicated there. So appreciate that. And I think we saw plenty of things we liked as well. Didn't get to see the Jeremy Bernard touchdown, but outside of that, no complaints. I looked up and I was like cooking dinner, and I'm like, okay, I wasn't that into cooking dinner that I missed a whole touchdown, did I? Yeah, well, we all did. Yeah, so we'll have a little bit more insight coming up on Monday morning on that 53-man roster. Looking forward to it. And I'm just happy that the preseason is over so we can get to it right here on your home of the Black and Gold, 102.5 DVE. Enjoy your weekend. I'll talk to you Monday here on DVE.
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5: It's still a mess on Parkway East. There is a vehicle fire in the Squirrel Hill Tunnel. Big jam on the inbound side, starting at Forest Hills up to the closure, and outbound from Boulevard of the Allies up to the tunnel. Also jammed. Jenny Robinson Barrett, Total Traffic.
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